0: family. We're talking gender roles tonight. Gender roles. Does it make you feel a way to see a woman driving a man around in the passenger seat in the car? Tell us your name and where you're calling from.
1: My name is Veronica.
0: All right. You feel a way about it?
1: I don't have a problem with driving a guy around as long as I can go where I want to go. And as far as him pumping gas, yeah, he needs to get out and pump gas unless something is wrong with him.
0: Okay, so let me just say this, fam. Back in the day when my daughter was dating and then, you know, she was driving and she had her own car and she's dating and it's, let me tell you something. All was well with a young man she was dating until I saw her driving him around in her car. That thing got up under my skin so bad. I said, oh, no, no, no. What are they driving in? She was like, Mom, I had to go get him from work. Oh, no, baby. No, no, no, no. I know. I felt a way about that. Because first of all, this is her car. And why is she picking you up from work? And why, where your car at? But, yeah, I was like, yeah, no. I already don't like him. Y'all parents, y'all know how it is. I don't care what it is. I don't like him. He got you driving around and picking him up. Oh, no. If my kids feel a way about that now, it's probably because I instilled it in them. And today, I don't feel the same. I mean, our thoughts may change. You may have thought that way and felt that way at a time in your life, but your thoughts may change. But how do you feel about it, fam? 1-877-345-7747. Call your girl in the chat room. I want to know how you feel about it on the Nightly Spirit.

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is tonight's selfie session. If you've never thought about just trying something new, this selfie session is just for you. Adopting a new hobby could be the fresh start that you didn't even know you needed. Whether it's painting or gardening or cooking or even learning a new language, diving into a new activity can open some doors that you never imagined because it taps into your creativity. Hobbies aren't just for passing the time. They are a way to discover new passions, even relieve stress, and connect with yourself on a deeper level. We need that. It's a chance to break out of the routine and find joy in just doing something different, something that's all your own. And you might even surprise yourself. A new hobby could lead to new friendships or opportunities or even a new career path. Most importantly, it could be the key to a renewed sense of purpose and happiness. So why not give it a try? Just embrace the unknown. Take that first step and see where a new hobby could take you. It might just be the turning point you've been waiting for. Coming up, family, the off-the-record smash on the way.

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It is the Nightly Spirit, your girl Darlene. I have your off-the-record smash coming up in this hour. Also, Sybil Wilkes is going to give us a news update in just a few on the Nightly Spirit. Come on, put the-

0: just want to say thank you, and I thank God for you and your station. 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
1: Hallelujah. 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Let's just take it back a little bit. One, two, three, say. You might as well go ahead and get your dance on.

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My wife and I, we listen to you all the time, and we just want to say keep up the blessed work. God is definitely doing something through your show.

Nightly Spirit, your girl Darlene. Family, I am so excited. I'm just going to tell you guys, you know, I'm just going to tease you just a little bit and let you know that I was in the studio today with Dallas Austin and Felix the House Cat. If y'all are into house music, I'm going to do a remake. And I'm going to do a remake of a Whitney Houston song, and it's going to be a house song. And I think you're going to like it. I hope you do. Got some new house music. Listen, did you guys pick up Don't Worry yet? I have a new single out called Don't Worry. Go get it. Make sure you tuned into the Erica Campbell Morning Show tomorrow morning at 8:10 because I will be on with Erica and Griff talking about my new single, Don't Worry. But make sure you get your hands on it because this coming Friday, the EDM house version of Don't Worry is coming out. It's the Kid Maeve mix. I can't wait for y'all to hear it. But this off the record smash is coming up. My sister Lisa McClendon has got something dope. I want y'all to hear it. Coming up on the Nightly Spirit.

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family, it's time for the Off the Record Smash. Y'all know you are holy, oh so holy. Our sister, Lisa McClendon. Man, I ran up on something that she had on Apple Music. And I was like, what?

That's my off the record smash tonight. Woo, boy, she is one of a kind, isn't she? Shout out to Lisa McClendon. Somebody text her, call her, and say, I love that song, Perfect. Give us some more music, Lisa. Amen. Coming up, Sybil Wilkes is joining us with another news update. It's your girl, Darlene, on the Nightly Spirit. It's time.

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punk choir. 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
1: Let it rise. There's no place I'd rather be.

everybody. It's your boy Travis Green, and you are listening to The Nightly Spirit with my sister, the one and only Darlene McCoy.

It's Sybil Wilkes with what we need to know. Peace negotiations in the Middle East face mounting resistance as Israel officially rejected President Trump's Gaza Board of Peace plan, while Iran issued strict preconditions before reopening the Strait of Hormuz, demanding the U.S. lift its naval blockades. In economic news, White House officials insist the economy remains strong despite a surprise labor report showing 23,000 jobs lost last month against expectations of 83,000. Jobs created. In political news, Michigan Democratic Senate nominee Dr. Abdul El Sayed expressed hope that former President Barack Obama will campaign alongside him following his primary victory last week. And on the courts, WNBA controversy erupted after Chicago Sky player Dejanay Carrington was ejected for a hard foul on Indiana's Sophie Cunningham. Later, she posted white privilege online while Cunningham stated physical play had nothing to do with race. I'm Sybil Wilkes. Be informed, be empowered.

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anything happening. That's a lot of people. That's a lot of us. You're not alone in this. I want you to be encouraged that if the curtain was pulled back, you could see into the unseen realm. You would see God working and arranging things in your favor. And it may not happen overnight, okay? But at the right time, in due season, God will not only move the wrong people out of the way, He'll also pay you back for every injustice that's been done to you. He's going to make up for lost time, and He's going to open doors to the right opportunities, and He's going to bring the right people in your path. He's even looking years down the road and making sure that your solutions are solid for problems that you haven't even seen yet. God is going to guide you where you're supposed to be. Just trust Him. Trust in His word. Trust this journey. You may take even a couple of steps back and sometimes, but right now, God is going before you, preparing the next chapter of your life. So if you stay in faith and keep the right attitude, you are going to enter a better chapter and a chapter with greater victories and greater fulfillment. You just hang in there. I'm going to pray for you and me and all of us. 15 minutes away, your girl Darlene on the Nightly Spirit.

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1: For some who don't understand our purpose and may not understand our praise, we as a family in Jesus' name would like to tell you the reason why we sing.

Father, tonight we thank you for your grace. God, we thank you that even when we had to wrestle and struggle with the things that we have gone through, the things that we've experienced and the things that we've even been carrying with our past and even with you, you didn't let us go. God, you embraced this opportunity to change us. And we thank you, God, that you met us in the midst of struggle and blessed us anyway. God, we might be walking with limps, but we walk in the power of your grace and in your mercy, God. We thank you that we also walk in victory. Help us, God, to stop hiding what you've been using to shape us. Help us to stop hiding these testimonies. Our limp is not our shame. It's our testimony. So help us, God, to carry it with confidence, knowing that we are still called. We've been called. We've been chosen, and we are covered. And we surrender every scar to you, God, every silent struggle, even the things that we still haven't let go of. God, we declare tonight that we are no longer defined by what we've done, but who you say that we are. Let our limp lead others to your healing and your power and your eternal grace that's been given to us. Thank you for your new mercies that we carry every day, God. Let our past be the platform for somebody else's freedom. God, give us the power to walk into what's next for our lives with a holy boldness and a confidence, limp and all, knowing that your grace is sufficient, not just for me, but for everyone with their eyes on me. In Jesus' name we pray, amen and amen and amen. This ends another night of the Nightly Spirit. It's your girl, Darlene Family. I can't wait to see y'all tomorrow. Y'all gonna be here. Me too. Until then, stay safe, stay blessed, and stay woke. Good night.

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2: SRN News, I'm Jason Walker. 7.4 earthquake striking Western Colombia. At least 111 people are dead. Thousands of buildings destroyed. Quake in the country's strongest reported now in more than 30 years and was followed by some two dozen aftershocks. Democrat socialist candidates for governor in Wisconsin and the U.S. Senate in Minnesota making their final pushes ahead for Tuesday's primaries. Democratic incumbents in several states are very worried the progressive winds make it more difficult to defeat Republicans in November. President Trump has signed an executive order. It calls for spacing out childhood vaccines into separate medical issues. The move would split the combined measles, mumps, and rubella vaccine into three different shots. SRN News.
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6: Here's your Tuscaloosa and West Alabama forecast. Very hot weather most of the week. A few scattered storms around for the overnight hours. Otherwise, just a few clouds. Otherwise, lows dropping down to the mid-70s. There could be some scattered storms again Tuesday afternoon. Gusty downpours, frequent lightning with one or two of these. Highs in the mid-90s. Heat indices to 106. Wednesday, maybe a widely scattered storm or two. Otherwise, lots of sunshine. Highs up in the mid-90s. Sunny Thursday, low 77, a high of 96. This is meteorologist Mark Thibodeau from the Weather Channel for Town Square Media, Tuscaloosa.
7: It's 82 degrees in Tuscaloosa.
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1: With SRN News, I'm Jason Walker. It's a big day on the primary election calendar coming up Tuesday. Voters going to the polls in Vermont, Connecticut, Minnesota, and Wisconsin. Virginia Governor Abigail Spanberger booed off the stage in an appearance over the weekend. Attendees turned their backs, walked out as she appeared. Hostile reception comes amid criticism over tax increases and efforts to redraw legislative maps, not to mention an anti-gun agenda that has faced court challenges. And this isn't the first time. Last weekend, New York Mayor Zoran Mondani was booed off the stage while addressing an audience consisting of firefighters and New York cops. 7.4 magnitude earthquake blasting western Colombia. More than 110 people are dead. Hundreds more have been hurt. SRN News.
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3: Here's your Tuscaloosa and West Alabama forecast. Very hot weather most of the week. A few scattered storms around for the overnight hours. Otherwise, just a few clouds. Otherwise, lows dropping down to the mid-70s. There could be some scattered storms again Tuesday afternoon. Gusty downpours, frequent lightning with one or two of these. Highs in the mid-90s. Heat indices to 106. Wednesday, maybe a widely scattered storm or two. Otherwise, lots of sunshine. Highs up in the mid-90s. Sunny Thursday, low 77, a high of 96. This is meteorologist Mark Thibodeau from the Weather Channel for Town Square Media, Tuscaloosa.
4: It's 81 degrees in Tuscaloosa.
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1: Psalms 91 and 1 says, he that dwelleth in the secret place of the Most High shall abide under the shadow of the Almighty. Come on, survive.

That's what we're living for. We're living to be with him. With him forevermore. Come on, Tennis, put your stamp on it.

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1: SRN News, I'm Jason Walker. The death count in that earthquake in Western Colombia has now reached at least 132. Hundreds more injured, many more are missing. The quake was a magnitude 7.4 and was followed by nearly two dozen aftershocks. Another primary election day coming up Tuesday. Voters will be going to the polls in Minnesota, Wisconsin, Vermont, and in Connecticut. Meanwhile, Democrat socialist candidates for governor in Wisconsin and the U.S. Senate in Minnesota making their final pushes ahead of the primaries. Democratic incumbents in several states are worried that progressive wins make it more difficult to defeat the GOP in November. One of the stars of Dukes of Hazzard has died. Ben Jones was 84. SRN News.
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12: Nathan has taught me to embrace the moment. Age-wise, I mean, I'm in my late 60s. I'm old enough to be his grandfather. Will he be embarrassed to acknowledge me as his dad? I think the most important thing we can do is let them know that they're safe, that they're valued and cared for and loved, and that they're important.
13: I knew I wanted to be adopted by him because of how he taught me to be the person who I am today. And it's coming from a dad that didn't expect to become a dad, and I feel very proud to be his son.
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16: Here's your Tuscaloosa and West Alabama forecast. Very hot weather most of the week. A few scattered storms around for the overnight hours. Otherwise, just a few clouds. Otherwise, lows dropping down to the mid-70s. There could be some scattered storms again Tuesday afternoon. Gusty downpours, frequent lightning with one or two of these. Highs in the mid-90s. Heat indices to 106. Wednesday, maybe a widely scattered storm or two. Otherwise, lots of sunshine. Highs up in the mid-90s. Sunny Thursday, low 77, a high of 96. This is meteorologist Mark Thibodeau from the Weather Channel for Town Square Media, Tuscaloosa.
17: It's 80 degrees in Tuscaloosa.
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2: Oh, come on, give God praises up in here. 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
1: With SRN News, I'm Jason Walker. Authorities in Colombia say the death toll from that 7.4 earthquake is now 132. Scores have been injured. An untold number of people are missing. First responders and volunteers are searching through mounds of rubble. The quake followed by 21 aftershocks. Another primary election day on the way, just hours away. Voters will be going to the polls Tuesday in Wisconsin, Minnesota, Connecticut, and Vermont. And Democrat socialist candidates for governor in Wisconsin and the Senate in Minnesota making their final pushes ahead of the primaries. Democratic incumbents in several states very worried the progressive winds make it more difficult to defeat Republicans come the November midterm elections. This is SRN News.
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10: Here's your Tuscaloosa and West Alabama forecast. Very hot weather most of the week. A few scattered storms around for the overnight hours. Otherwise, just a few clouds. Otherwise, lows dropping down to the mid-70s. There could be some scattered storms again Tuesday afternoon. Gusty downpours, frequent lightning with one or two of these. Highs in the mid-90s. Heat indices to 106. Wednesday, maybe a widely scattered storm or two. Otherwise, lots of sunshine. Highs up in the mid-90s. Sunny Thursday, low 77, a high of 96. This is meteorologist Mark Thibodeau from the Weather Channel for Town Square Media, Tuscaloosa.
11: It's 80 degrees in Tuscaloosa.
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tell you about. About 15 years ago, I was driving down the street all by myself. And here comes a car that turns right out in front of me and hit me head on. And I went out like a light. The ambulance came and carried me to the hospital. I couldn't walk for a month, and my face was disfigured. But the Lord has raised me up. Hallelujah. I want you to know.

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1: I thought I never would have made it. 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

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I've

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1: With SRN News, I'm Jason Walker. The situation north of the border may be getting worse now. Canada has put its military on standby to help battle the wildfires in British Columbia. One person has died there. Thousands have been forced to flee from their homes. The Ottawa government also now approving requests for help with shelter and a number of accommodations. Democrat socialist candidates for governor in Wisconsin and the U.S. Senate in Minnesota making their final pushes ahead of Tuesday's primaries. Democratic incumbents in several states are very worried progressive wins would make it more difficult to defeat the Republicans come November. Another primary election day coming up Tuesday. Voters will be going to the polls in Minnesota, also Wisconsin, Vermont, and Connecticut. SRN News.
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5: Here's your Tuscaloosa and West Alabama forecast. Very hot weather most of the week. A few scattered storms around for the overnight hours. Otherwise, just a few clouds. Otherwise, lows dropping down to the mid-70s. There could be some scattered storms again Tuesday afternoon. Gusty downpours, frequent lightning with one or two of these. Highs in the mid-90s. Heat indices to 106. Wednesday, maybe a widely scattered storm or two. Otherwise, lots of sunshine. Highs up in the mid-90s.

0: 90. Sunny Thursday, low 77, a high of 96. This is meteorologist Mark Thibodeau from the Weather Channel for Town Square Media, Tuscaloosa.
1: It's 77 degrees in Tuscaloosa.
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1: SRN News, I'm Jason Walker. Another primary Tuesday and one that will be very closely watched. Voters will be casting ballots in Connecticut, Vermont, Minnesota, and Wisconsin. Authorities in Colombia say the death toll from Monday's earthquake now 132. Scores of people have been injured. An untold number are missing as first responders and volunteers search through mounds of rubble. The quake was followed by 21 aftershocks. Tough news coming out of Congo. Officials there say this latest Ebola outbreak has now claimed the lives of at least 2,000 people. One of the stars of TV's The Dukes of Hazzard has died. Ben Jones portrayed the character Cooter Davenport. Ben Jones was 84. SRN News.
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3: Here's your Tuscaloosa and West Alabama forecast. Very hot weather most of the week. A few scattered storms around for the overnight hours. Otherwise, just a few clouds. Otherwise, lows dropping down to the mid-70s. There could be some scattered storms again Tuesday afternoon. Gusty downpours, frequent lightning with one or two of these. Highs in the mid-90s. Heat indices to 106. Wednesday, maybe a widely scattered storm or two. Otherwise, lots of sunshine. Highs up in the mid-90s. Sunny Thursday, low 77, a high of 96. This is meteorologist Mark Thibodeau from the Weather Channel for Town Square Media, Tuscaloosa.
4: It's 79 degrees in Tuscaloosa.
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1: 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Listen, we're going to talk about everything that's going on in Tuscaloosa and the surrounding areas, even across the country. And guess what? You're going to have an opportunity.

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1: With SRN News, I'm Jason Walker. Few details are known at this hour, but authorities in South Africa say at least 14 miners have been found dead, dozens more injured in what they describe as an older mine. In Colombia, the death toll from the earthquake, 132. Hundreds more have been injured. Primary Tuesday is here again. Voters going to the polls today in Vermont, Minnesota, Connecticut, and Wisconsin. Tough news out of Congo. Officials say the latest Ebola outbreak now claiming the lives of 2,000 people. One of the major stars in the Dukes of Hazzard is dead. Ben Jones portrayed the character Cooter Davenport in the show, but later he served two terms in the U.S. House of Representatives. Ben Jones was 84. This is SRN News.
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3: Here's your Tuscaloosa and West Alabama forecast. Very hot weather most of the week. A few scattered storms around for the overnight hours. Otherwise, just a few clouds. Otherwise, lows dropping down to the mid-70s. There could be some scattered storms again Tuesday afternoon. Gusty downpours, frequent lightning with one or two of these. Highs in the mid-90s. Heat indices to 106. Wednesday, maybe a widely scattered storm or two. Otherwise, lots of sunshine. Highs up in the mid-90s. Sunny Thursday, low 77, a high of 96. This is meteorologist Mark Thibodeau from the Weather Channel for Town Square Media, Tuscaloosa.
4: It's 79 degrees in Tuscaloosa.
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1: Our Father and our God, the giver of all good and perfect gifts, once again you have spared a few of your children to see the breaking of another day, a day that we have never seen before. You have been kind enough, our Father God, to send down an angel to stand by our bedsides throughout the night, kept watch on this old heartbeat of ours, and kept our blood running warm in our veins. Then touched us this morning with your finger of love and started us out on another day's journey. My Lord, as we come today, we cannot brag about our goodness. We cannot brag about how righteous we have lived. Yet we cannot complain, my Father God, for thou hast been so good to us. Lord, as we come today, we pray that thou wouldest just lend the listening ear to the prayers of thy servants this morning. Lord, we pray today that you would accept our humble gratitude. Search our deceitful hearts, for we know that somewhere along the way we have engaged in conversations that are not worthy of your children. Somewhere along the way we've gone wrong, we've done wrong, we've gotten out of the pathway of duty. But Lord God, my Master, thou hast said in the

thy word, that if we pray and call upon your holy and righteous name and confess our sin, that you would be just to forgive us. Blot them out today, my Lord. Cast them in yonder sea of forgetfulness, where they'll sink there somehow and dissolved and be washed on out into the seas of infinity, never to rise and trouble your children in this world, nor condemn us at yonder judgment bar. My God, we come this morning, we pray that thou wouldest bless the sick and afflicted everywhere. Walk down the aisles of hospitals and down the hallways of institutions of suffering throughout the land. We pray, my God, that you will somehow lay your hand upon those whose fevers are running high, those who cannot turn over this morning for aching muscles, those, my Father God, whose blood have gone too high and whose hearts are out of rhythm. Lord God, somehow in some way we pray that thou wouldest visit those who are afflicted today. Stand by the bedside of the old folk in rest homes throughout the land today. Let them know that old Christians never die, that they just sleep away in thee. Bless those who are in orphan homes throughout the land. Bless the man on his job this morning who cannot see his way out of his economic condition. Bless the young woman today who rises with a dark cloud of despair hanging over her life. Let her know, my Father God, that all things are possible if she will only be.

0: And a pleasant good morning to you, Mr. and Mrs. Tuscaloosa, and the children, too. And welcome on board your Tuesday morning's edition of Information and Inspiration, Early Morning Gospel with Brother Jay. Trust that you had a restful night on last night. We certainly did. Feeling pretty good on this terrific Tuesday morning, and that you're ready to continue with more great gospel music. Call a friend, call a neighbor, and tell them that Brother Jay is on the air everywhere on this terrific Tuesday morning, a day that we've never seen before. And when this day ends, we shall not visit this day again. This is the day that the Lord has made. Let us rejoice and be glad in it. Good morning, radio family. And it's time for you to get those planks on the floor. It's Tuesday morning. Yeah, that's the signal for you to be getting those planks on the floor and looking alive. Good morning, radio family.
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Well, radio family, want to remind you now, big congressional election on today, so you need to get on out to your polls starting at 7 o'clock this morning and to cast your vote in the upcoming congressional election. And I know all of you are already registered voters, so we don't have to fight that battle this morning. 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

0: 790 WTSK The Truth and Praise 93.3 FM, an early morning gospel with the old man, Brother Jay, on this terrific Tuesday morning. Our Bible scripture for today comes from the book of Mark, chapter 12, verse 44. That's Mark 12, 44. Write that down somewhere now because it may come in handy a little later in the service. And certainly want to advise you and implore upon you this morning to make the effort to get to the polls this morning, starting at 7 o'clock a.m., to vote in the off-season congressional election. And we have a very fine representative in District 7, and the forces of evil are just trying to displace our representative in our district. So get out and vote. And if you really want to help clean out the swamp of undesirables, get out and cast your vote on today from 7 o'clock a.m. until 7 p.m. The polls will be open. It'll be at your regular polling places. So don't be confused and don't be persuaded to go the other way. Good morning, radio family. I want to say hello to Brother Earl Lee Harlan and also Brother MC. And he was watching the streets and roads yesterday while the children were getting back in school. And he said, Brother Jay, everything went fine. And say even the buses were early on yesterday. So I don't expect anything different on today. And want to congratulate all of you for your behavior on yesterday. I got fine reports from north, south, east, and west, and all points in between. And I'm proud of you, radio family. Good morning.
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0: This is Jacqueline Carr with us this morning, and don't faint, saints.

0: radio family, I want you to pray on today for our children as they launch out on the second day of a brand new academic school year. And I was very impressed on yesterday when I got the final report as to the number of students who returned back to school on yesterday. And we again want to keep our prayers focused on our children here in Tuscaloosa and Tuscaloosa County and all over America. Want to say a pleasant good morning to Brother Cooks and the crew down there on the Alabama Gulf Coast, down there in Mobile, Alabama. He said, Brother Jay, you're at your zenith again on this terrific Tuesday morning. I'm trying, Brother Cooks. Yes, I am. Listen.
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2: With SRN News, I'm Jason Walker. A Syrian court has sentenced ousted President Bashar al-Assad and his younger brother to death in absentia for crimes against humanity. Assad and his brother fled to Russia in December of 2014. In Colombia, the death toll from that earthquake is 132. However, hundreds of people have been injured. Untold number are still missing. It is primary Tuesday again. Voters going to the polls today in four states, Connecticut, Wisconsin, Vermont, and Minnesota. Russia's highest court has ordered the only party opposing the Kremlin's military action in Ukraine to be removed from the ballot in next month's elections. Tough news out of Congo. Officials say the Ebola outbreak has now claimed 2,000 lives. SRN News.
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1: Here's your Tuscaloosa and West Alabama forecast. Very hot weather most of the week. A few scattered storms around for the overnight hours. Otherwise, just a few clouds. Otherwise, lows dropping down to the mid-70s. There could be some scattered storms again Tuesday afternoon. Gusty downpours, frequent lightning with one or two of these. Highs in the mid-90s. Heat indices to 106. Wednesday, maybe a widely scattered storm or two. Otherwise, lots of sunshine. Highs up in the mid-90s. Sunny Thursday, low 77, a high of 96. This is meteorologist Mark Thibodeau from the Weather Channel for Town Square Media, Tuscaloosa.
2: It's 78 degrees in Tuscaloosa.
3: Thank you very much there, James Spann, the weatherman. And I tell you, it's going up by the moment. Yes, it is. Want to remind you of our Bible scripture for this terrific Tuesday morning. Comes out of the book of Mark, chapter 12, verse 44. That's Mark 12, verse 44. Jot that down now because it may come in handy throughout the service on this morning. I want to say a pleasant good morning to Sister Mary Hudson and those Beulahites. They're making their way back up the hill, and those buddies have really gotten some mileage on them this morning. Yes, they have. They've been walking and talking and having a good time on the Riverwalk. I also want to say a pleasant good morning to those Donaldson girls. They're heading up to Jefferson County, Alabama this morning to the Donaldson Correctional Center. And you girls, be careful as you're driving that road on this morning. I also want to say a pleasant good morning to that non-singing Lillian Black and her accomplice brother Melvin this morning. Me, me, me, me, me, me, me. Me, me, me, me, me, me, me. They're singing like prize canaries over there. Yes, they are. Also to that blessed Betty Halbert and all those present and retired school teachers out there. And I'm mighty proud of my current school teachers. And they had a great day on yesterday. And it's going to be a repeat on today. Good morning, radio family.
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3: It's 5:30 in the city as the great gospel music just keeps on coming. 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

790 WTSK, The Truth and Praise, 93.3 FM. Want to remind you again, if you don't already know it, we have a congressional election going on today. You know, we're in the off-season, yes, we are, of the election cycle. And we certainly want to get up off of our do-nothings today, starting at 7 o'clock a.m. until 7 o'clock p.m. on tonight, and cast your vote in the congressional race for District 7, where we currently lie. And we don't want to let them steal our position from us. You know, Alabama and Tuscaloosa being in Alabama are on federal mandate to change the voting map. And that is what precipitated this new congressional voting that's going to take place starting at 7 o'clock on this morning. So it's very important and very incumbent upon you, registered voters, to get out and let's help clean out the swamp by casting our vote for our District 7 candidate. And you know who that is. And this person has done an outstanding job since getting in the position. So let's do our best, radio family, to support our District 7 congressional district representative by getting up and voting on today. And in the same breath, I want to remind you that tonight at 6:30 p.m. is the final night of the big SCLC revival that's been going on, rooted in history, growing for tomorrow. And the keynote speakers for this revival has been and will be Dr. Clarence Sutton Jr., also Dr. Frank Kennedy Jr., and of course the moderator, Dr. Vernon Swift, along with the host pastor of the St. Paul Baptist Church. That's where it's been taking place, 3105 Stillman Boulevard here in the city. And I'm talking about Dr. Lonnie Weaver. He's the host pastor and also the vice president of the SCLC. And Minister James Williams, of course, is the SCLC.

I want to say a pleasant good morning to all of my Pfeiffer Wireites down there this morning at Pfeiffer Wire. Deacon Nero, Sister Lowe, Sister Regina, and Sister Johanna Sullivan, and Sister Richardson down there this morning.

want to say a terrific Tuesday to Brother William Winters and his family this morning. Also to that Elady Lois Coleman and Brother Granville this morning. Also to Sister Pat Height. She's trying to get ready to go to the Ark a little later this morning. And the day wouldn't be complete if I didn't say hello to my big sister over there, Sister Netra Thomas and family.

0: Early on this terrific Tuesday morning, Dr. Lorenza James and the Tabernacle Missionary Baptist Church family invite you to join them in their annual revival. It's running through the 12th at 6:30 p.m. nightly. The church is located at 3218 21st Street here in the city. The guest minister is none other than Minister Randy Miller, pastor of the Mount Zion Missionary Baptist Church in Mount Hebron, Alabama. And he'll be full of the glory of God. Yes, he will. Looking forward to worshiping with you. Brother Roy Jones is the chairman of the Deacon Board. Just another helpful hint of information from your information and inspiration station, 790 WTSK, The Truth and Praise, 93.3 FM. On our Bible scripture for today comes from the book of Mark, chapter 12, verse 44. 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

0: Yeah, that's John P. Key there to open up hour number two of Early Morning Gospel with yours truly, Brother Jay, on a terrific Tuesday morning, a voting Tuesday morning. And my around-the-corner neighbor there, Sister Dudley, she called just a moment ago and said, Brother Jay, I need clarity on something about this voting. Well, it's for District 7, Congressional District. That's nationwide up there in Washington, D.C. And, you know, our current representative has worked overtime to make sure that this district is up to snuff and in line. And there are three particular districts involved in this vote on today. And this person represents all three up there in the United States Congress. So it's incumbent upon us as citizens of District 7 to get on out today and cast your vote for your favorite candidate. So the devil and his evil tricks will be foiled again. And you know, if you want to see what power does, exercise your power to vote. Starts at 7 o'clock a.m. until 7 p.m. on tonight at your favorite polling location. Want to say a pleasant good morning to everybody and want you to stay tuned now at 6:30 this morning for Praying Time and Not Playing Time with Elder Barbara J. Hicks of A Midnight Cry Radio Broadcast Ministry as she continues her efforts in praying for our children. And I understand from a reliable source that our children had a great day on yesterday, and I know it's not going to turn around on today. It's going to be another marvelous day for our children. Let's keep them lifted up in prayer. Our Bible scripture for today comes from the book of Mark, chapter 12, verse 44. And our Bible trivia question for this morning, and you need to listen now, it's another who said it. Who said, Are thou almost persuaded me to be a Christian? Who said, are thee almost persuaded me to be a Christian? If you know something this morning, give me a call, area code 205-752-4800. And if you know somebody who's celebrating a birthday today, I need that information also. Good morning, radio family.
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0: 790 WTSK, The Truth and Praise, 93.3 FM, and early morning gospel with the old man, Brother Jay, on this terrific Tuesday morning. Want to thank Brother Danny, Sister Elizabeth, and the baby Williams over there this morning. And they're rocking that baby back to sleep. My, my, my, after a rough night on last night. Also, Sister Sabir Steele and my sidekick out there, Brother Early Harlan, along with Sister Thelma Jemison. Also, one of my walking biblical encyclopedias, Sister Johnny Roberson, and Sister Pat Heitch. They all knew the answer to the trivia question. Who said, "Are thou almost persuaded me to be a Christian?" If you know something, that phone line is wide open. Area code 205-752-4800. Good morning, radio family.
1: There is God. He is alive and well.

Texas.

0: Yeah, that's Donnie McClurkin there with us in the service, and he is God, and there is God. Yes, it is. I want to say a pleasant good morning and thank you to Minister Jermaine Williams. He answered the trivia question this morning rather emphatically. I just love it when I can't get you to change your mind about something. I also want to say hello to Brother William Winters. I tell you, I'm real proud of Brother Winters. He started out small, but now he's a giant in the Bible trivia vein. Yes, he is. And if you know something, give me a call at area code 205-752-4800 is the number. And I tell you, we're having a time here in the service on this morning. I want to say a happy birthday to Amara Halbert today. She's 16 years young and I understand she's smart as smart can be. Happy birthday to you. Happy birthday to you. On your birthday, Amara. Happy birthday. Happy birthday. Happy birthday to you. Happy birthday to you, sweetheart, and certainly hope that you live to be 1,000.
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1: Tuscaloosa traffic now from the Townsend Nissan Traffic Center. A very good Tuesday morning to you. We're moving right along, starting out nice and quiet around the area. And, of course, that's the way we like it. If you're moving on Martin Luther King Jr. Drive, now you do have some road construction here in both directions between Snows Mill Avenue and Hunter Creek Road. And also moving about Lurline Wall, it's not bad at all from 5th to McFarland. It's wide open with your Tuscaloosa traffic now, Tammy Thomas.
2: Thank you very much there, Tammy, keeping us abreast of the traffic on this terrific Tuesday morning. And you early morning drivers out there, watch out for my youngins now, because they're moving toward the bus stops. Certainly want to make sure that they make it in for the second day of a brand new school year. So watch out for them out there, because they may not be watching out for you. 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
6: Here's your Tuscaloosa and West Alabama forecast. The miserable muggy weather is going to continue to stay with us each day here through the end of the week, with a pop-up shower or storm chance each afternoon. 93 our high today. Heat index values around 105. Sunshine, warm and humid with afternoon storms. Low tonight, 76. 95 tomorrow. Pop-up showers and storms are expected, and the same holds true for Thursday. High 97. Richard DeWedding of the Weather Channel for Town Square Media, Tuscaloosa.
7: It's 77 degrees in Tuscaloosa.
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11: With SRN News, I'm Rich Thomason in Washington. President Trump is responding to Iran's demand for war reparations with his own demand for compensation from Tehran. The president writes on Truth Social that Iran should have to pay for all the people that they have killed and gravely wounded with their roadside bombs and many conflicts. The strong earthquake in Colombia now blamed for at least 111 deaths. Search and rescue crews continue their work amid mountains of rubble. President Trump has signed an executive order on childhood vaccines, recommending, among other things, spacing out measles, mumps, and rubella shots. The Washington Post reports an Iranian assassination threat prompted the president to secretly fly out of last month's NATO summit in Turkey using an alternate military aircraft. On Wall Street, the Dow futures down 68 points. More details, srnnews.com.
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15: Hello, WTSK audience. This is Brandon. And unfortunately for me this summer, we lost a family member. And it's one of those things you're never ready for. But within an hour of losing a family member, I found myself in a funeral planning room with a sign sitting on the table saying payment due upon planning or acceptance of a life insurance policy. Now, I work in insurance, so our family member had a life insurance policy, but I couldn't help but think, you know, what if we didn't have one? Where are we getting this money from today? 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I am very thankful for life insurance and the policy that we had because this is a reality. And if I could help you, please give me a call. 205-712-4888. 205-712-4888.
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4: Hello, WTSK audience. This is Brandon. And unfortunately for me this summer, we lost a family member. And it's one of those things you're never ready for. But within an hour of losing a family member, I found myself in a funeral planning room with a sign sitting on the table saying payment due upon planning or acceptance of a life insurance policy. Now, I work in insurance, so our family member had a life insurance policy, but I couldn't help but think, you know, what if we didn't have one? Where are we getting this money from today? We just have gone through something traumatic, and now there's a sign saying we may owe this money. I am very thankful for life insurance and the policy that we had, because this is a reality. And if I could help you, please give me a call. 205-712-4888. 205-712-4888.

0: Yeah, that's Sister Dorothy Norwood there, and she hit the nail on the head. It is praying time and not playing time. We've played too long. Yes, we have. Our Bible trivia question for the morning, who said, "Are thou almost persuaded me to be a Christian?" And I'm going to give you a clue. This person was a king. Yes, he was. I want to thank Sister Netra Thomas, my big sister, for answering the trivia question. Also, that mystery lady with the microwave telephone, Sister Hattie Presley, and Sister Alice Ingram, and everybody in the tower this morning, they're alert. Also, Sister Brenda Davis, she's awakened this morning. And Brother MC over there, he's still watching the young'uns as they pass by, headed to school walking on this terrific Tuesday morning. Good morning, radio family. We're having a time this morning.
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For you see, he's coming, and we know not when. And he's talking to all of us. Nobody's left out.

0: Minister Ernest Franklin there, some old school gospel on this terrific Tuesday morning. Well, our Bible trivia question is moving right along. Who said, "Art thou almost persuaded me to be a Christian?" I want to thank Sister Mary Jean Jackson. She's the one who prayed this morning on praying time and not playing time with Elder Hicks. Certainly want to thank her so very much for answering the Bible trivia question. And if you know something, my phone line is still open. Area code 205-752-4800 as we check on the latest news from the Tuscaloosa Thread. 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
2: From the Town Square Media News Center, I'm Sheila Smoot. New legal developments are unfolding regarding local teens facing serious felony murder charges. Two juveniles are facing charges in connection with the tragic death of a 19-year-old Tuscaloosa man who was shot and killed during a gun sale. According to investigators, the suspects took off with the cash without handing over that firearm, dragged the buyer, and ultimately shot him. Police say the investigation remains ongoing and more arrests could be coming. Shifting to sports, the spotlight is on the gridiron as the Alabama Crimson Tide quarterback race still heating up with fall camp underway. Competition is still tight as the team prepares for the new season but has not picked a quarterback for the top spot. And don't forget, today you have to vote. Voters across Alabama's 1st, 2nd, 6th, and 7th congressional districts are heading to the polls for a special primary election following court-ordered map adjustments. Polls are open from 7 a.m. to 7 p.m., and you can visit alabamavotes.gov to find your polling place. From the Town Square Media News Center, I'm Sheila Smoot, keeping you up to date.
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6: Driving. Tuscaloosa traffic now from the Townsend Nissan Traffic Center. A little intersections logo here and there, but nothing major. If you're traveling on McFarland, you do have that at Skyland Boulevard, the usual happenings. Also moving on, Lurleen Wallace, nothing too, as a matter of fact, that's not shabby at all. In both the north and southbound lanes between 15th and McFarland, you're wide open and green for go. With your Tuscaloosa traffic now, Tammy Thomas.
0: Thank you very much there, Tammy, and you drivers out there this morning. 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
3: Here's your Tuscaloosa and West Alabama forecast. The miserable muggy weather is going to continue to stay with us each day here through the end of the week, with a pop-up shower or storm chance each afternoon. 93 our high today. Heat index values around 105. Sunshine, warm and humid with afternoon storms. Low tonight, 76. 95 tomorrow. Pop-up showers and storms are expected, and the same holds true for Thursday. High 97. Richard DeWetting of the Weather Channel for Town Square Media, Tuscaloosa.
4: It's 77 degrees in Tuscaloosa.
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10: Hello, WTSK audience. This is Brandon. And unfortunately for me this summer, we lost a family member. And it's one of those things you're never ready for. But within an hour of losing a family member, I found myself in a funeral planning room with a sign sitting on the table saying payment due upon planning or acceptance of a life insurance policy. Now, I work in insurance, so our family member had a life insurance policy, but I couldn't help but think, you know, what if we didn't have one? Where are we getting this money from today? We just have gone through something traumatic, and now there's a sign saying we may owe this money. I am very thankful for life insurance and the policy that we had, because this is a reality. And if I could help you, please give me a call. 205-712-4888. 205-712-4888.
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12: Oh, come on, give God praises up in here. How many know God is worthy to be praised? How many know Babylon is coming down? Babylon was always known as the
1: heathen nation that would have the people of God under suppression. In Babylon, there were territorial demons, spirits of bondage. Oh, but God would take the heat out the fire. He would calm down the lion in the lion den. And I come to encourage you under the sound of my voice, Babylon,

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1: For SRN News, I'm Rich Thomason in Washington. It was a deception designed to protect President Trump in light of an Iranian assassination threat. The Washington Post reports a decoy aircraft was deployed to carry the president safely home from last month's NATO summit in Turkey. Instead of 18, the Trump administration is now recommending that kids be vaccinated against 11 childhood ailments, part of an executive order that's been signed by President Trump. 111 and counting, the death toll from the latest earthquake to strike South America. Powerful 7.4 magnitude quake that struck Colombia as well as neighboring Ecuador. Voters in seven states casting ballots in today's primary races. Stock futures have turned positive on Wall Street. Right now, Dow futures are up 32 points. NASDAQ futures ahead 108, and the S&P futures are up a dozen points. More details at srnnews.com.
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Well, radio family, welcome back in to the third hour of Early Morning Gospel with your very own Brother Jay. Want to thank Sister Patricia Finch from over there in Columbus, Georgia, for answering the trivia question this morning. Also, that Elite Lois Coleman and that down home Derek Prince and Sister Angie Richardson down there at Fight for Wire. Good morning, darling.

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3: Good morning to you, Brother Jay. Good morning, Tuscaloosa and West Alabama. These are the funeral announcements coming this morning from the Wills Funeral Service, located at 701 Martin Luther King Jr. Boulevard, Northport, Alabama. 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Being called from labor to reward, with profound sympathy, the staff and management of Will's Funeral Service sadly inform you of the passing of Miss Martha Gaynor. Graveside services for Miss Martha Gaynor will be held on Friday, August the 14th at 11 a.m. from the Ebenezer Baptist Church Cemetery. The Reverend Dennis R. Taylor will officiate. Will's Funeral Service in charge of all arrangements. And the remains of Miss Martha Gaynor will become viewable to the public beginning on Thursday from 3 p.m. until 5 p.m. in the main parlor of Will's Funeral Service, Northport, Alabama. Will's Funeral Service in charge of all arrangements. Being called from labor to reward, with profound sympathy, the staff and management of Will's Funeral Service sadly inform you of the passing of Mr. Chester Pruitt. Funeral services for Mr. Chester Pruitt will be held on Saturday, August the 15th at 11 a.m. from the main chapel of Will's Funeral Service, Northport, Alabama. Interment will follow in the beautiful West Island Memorial Gardens of Tuscaloosa, with Will's Funeral Service in charge of all arrangements. And the remains of Mr. Chester Ford will become viewable to the public beginning on Friday from 12 noon until 5 p.m. in the main parlor of Will's Funeral Service, Northport, Alabama. Will's Funeral Service in charge of all arrangements. Being called from labor to reward with profound sympathy, the staff and management of Will's Funeral Service sadly inform you of the passing of Mr. Samuel Tubbs. Funeral services for Mr. Samuel Tubbs will be held also on Saturday, August the 15th at 1 p.m. from the main chapel of Will's Funeral Service, Northport, Alabama. Will's Funeral Service in charge of all arrangements. And the remains of Mr. Samuel Tubbs will become viewable to the public 1 hour prior to service time. That is to say, from 12 noon until 1 p.m., Will's Funeral Service in charge of all arrangements. Being called from labor to reward with profound sympathy, the staff and management of Will's Funeral Service sadly inform you of the passing of Mr. Frederick Robinson. Funeral services for Mr. Frederick Robinson will be held also on Saturday, August 15th at 3 p.m. from the main chapel of Will's Funeral Service, Northport, Alabama. Interment will follow in the beautiful West Highland Memorial Gardens of Tuscaloosa, with Will's Funeral Service in charge of all arrangements. And the remains of Mr. Frederick Robinson will become viewable to the public beginning on Friday from 12 noon until 5 p.m. in the main parlor of Will's Funeral Service, Northport, Alabama. Will's Funeral Service in charge of all arrangements. Being called from labor to reward with profound sympathy, the staff and management of Will's Funeral Service sadly inform you of the passing of Mr. Irvin Bishop Sr. Funeral services for Mr. Irvin Bishop Sr. will be held on Sunday. Please note the day. Services will be held on Sunday, August the 16th at 2 p.m. from the main chapel of Will's Funeral Service, Northport, Alabama. Will's Funeral Service in charge of all arrangements. And the remains of Mr. Irvin Bishop Sr. will become viewable to the public beginning on Saturday from 12 noon until 5 p.m. in the main parlor of Will's Funeral Service, Northport, Alabama. Will's Funeral Service in charge of all arrangements. And we'll be back with more funeral announcements.
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3: 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Being called from labor to reward with profound sympathy, the staff and management of Will's Funeral Service sadly inform you of the passing of Mr. Gene Taylor. Complete funeral arrangements for Mr. Gene Taylor will be announced later by Will's Funeral Service of Northport, Alabama. Being called from labor to reward with profound sympathy, the staff and management of Will's Funeral Service sadly inform you of the passing of Miss Wanda Jewell. Complete funeral arrangements for Miss Wanda Jewell will be announced later by Wills Funeral Service of Northport, Alabama. Being called from labor to reward with profound sympathy, the staff and management of Wills Funeral Service sadly inform you of the passing of Miss Sarah Bonner. Complete funeral arrangements for Miss Sarah Bonner will be announced later by Wills Funeral Service of Northport, Alabama. Being called from labor to reward with profound sympathy, the staff and management of Wills Funeral Service sadly inform you of the passing of Miss Belinda Manning. Complete funeral arrangements for Miss Belinda Manning will be announced later by Wills Funeral Service of Northport, Alabama. Being called from labor to reward with profound sympathy, the staff and management of Wills Funeral Service sadly inform you of the passing of Mr. LeDeldrick Sprawling. Complete funeral arrangements for Mr. LeDeldrick Sprawling will be announced later by Wills Funeral Service of Northport, Alabama. Being called from labor to reward with profound sympathy, the staff and management of Wills Funeral Service sadly inform you of the passing of Mr. Caleb Tyrone Rawlings. Complete funeral arrangements for Mr. Caleb Tyrone Rawlings will be announced later by Wills Funeral Service of Northport, Alabama. Being called from labor to reward with profound sympathy, the staff and management of Wills Funeral Service sadly inform you of the passing of Mr. Jermaine D. Jones. Complete funeral arrangements for Mr. Jermaine D. Jones will be announced later by Wills Funeral Service of Northport, Alabama. And as always, to the bereaved Jones, to the bereaved Rollins, to the bereaved Sprawling, to the bereaved Manning, to the bereaved Bob. the bereaved Jewel, to the bereaved Taylor, to the bereaved Bishop, to the bereaved Robinson, to the bereaved Tubbs, to the bereaved Pruitt, to the bereaved Gator, and to all bereaved families, coming from the staff and management of Will's Funeral Service, I am Joe C. Wills, extending our heartfelt sympathy. Thank you very much, Brother Joe.

0: friends sooner or later, you're going to be faced with the responsibility of having to make final funeral arrangements for that loved one. 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
1: heaven. This report is Tuscaloosa traffic now from the Townsend Nissan Traffic Center. Well, we're now inside your prime time, and traffic is still on the quieter side for your Tuesday ride. And remember, kiddos are back in school, so increased bus traffic you'll have there. In the meantime, we're looking good on McFarland. So far, between Academy and 43, you're riding smooth. And 2059 is just wide open and peachy in between University and Joe Malisham. With your Tuscaloosa traffic now, Tammy Thomas.
2: Thank you very much there, Tammy, keeping us abreast of the traffic on this busy Tuesday morning. And you drivers out there, I want you to watch out for my youngins now, because they're making a mad dash, those that are walking, even those who've been brought in private transportation, making a mad dash to get in before that bell sounds. So watch out for them, for you see, they may not be watching out for you. And those of you who are at the polls this morning, I want you to be extra careful also as you proceed in to cast your vote in this big congressional race that's going on today from 7 o'clock a.m. until 7 o'clock p.m. on tonight.
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4: Here's your Tuscaloosa and West Alabama forecast. The miserable, muggy weather is going to continue to stay with us each day here through the end of the week, with a pop-up shower or storm chance each afternoon. 93 our high today. Heat index values around 105. Sunshine, warm and humid with afternoon storms. Low tonight, 76. 95 tomorrow. Pop-up showers and storms are expected, and the same holds true for Thursday. High 97. Richard DeWedding of the Weather Channel for Town Square Media, Tuscaloosa.
5: It's 78 degrees in Tuscaloosa.
6: With SRN News, I'm Rich Thomason in Washington. It was a deception designed to protect President Trump in light of an Iranian assassination threat. The Washington Post reports a decoy aircraft was deployed to carry the president safely home from last month's NATO summit in Turkey. Instead of 18, the Trump administration is out recommending that kids be vaccinated against 11 childhood ailments, part of an executive order that's been signed by President Trump. 111 and counting, the death toll from the latest earthquake to strike South America, powerful 7.4 magnitude quake that struck Colombia as well as neighboring Ecuador. Voters in seven states casting ballots in today's primary races. Stock futures have turned positive on Wall Street. Right now, Dow futures are up 32 points. NASDAQ futures ahead 108, and the S&P futures are up a dozen points. More details at srnnews.com.

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3: Hello, WTSK audience. This is Brandon. And unfortunately for me this summer, we lost a family member. And it's one of those things you're never ready for. But within an hour of losing a family member, I found myself in a funeral planning room with a sign sitting on the table saying payment due upon planning or acceptance of a life insurance policy. Now, I work in insurance, so our family member had a life insurance policy, but I couldn't help but think, you know, what if we didn't have one? Where are we getting this money from today? We just have gone through something traumatic, and now there's a sign saying we may owe this money. I am very thankful for life insurance and the policy that we had, because this is a reality. And if I could help you, please give me a call. 205-712-4888. 205-712-4888.
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6: 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And oh, what a change in my life. 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

0: If there's a life, you ought to reach over and tell somebody, my life has changed since I met Jesus. 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Your life will never be the same. When Jesus comes in, a new life begins. Hey, hey, hey.
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0: Yeah, that's Stanley Brown there, Karen Clark Sheard, and Brother Hezekiah Walker there. And God is good all the time, and all the time he is good. And the old boss on the wall says, Brother Jay, you need to move along. Time is clicking right on by. 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
2: From the Town Square Media News Center, I'm Sheila Smoot. Polls are open right now for a special primary election in Congressional Districts 1, 2, 6, and 7 after ruling reinstated the old voter map, forcing voters in these affected districts to cast ballots again. Those polls are open right now until 7 p.m. and you can find your polling place at alabamavotes.gov. Free crisis intervention training is being offered at the Tuscaloosa Law Enforcement Academy, designed for law enforcement officers, first responders, and community members. The program teaches vital de-escalation skills to help safely navigate and de-escalate someone experiencing a mental health crisis. And finally, former Alabama standout Quentin Williams just hit the lottery, the football lottery, that is. He signed a massive contract extension with the Dallas Cowboys, and get this, locking down $101 million and guaranteed take-home pay, and that's regardless of injury or roster changes through the 2030 season. From the Town Square Media News Center, I'm Sheila Smoot.
3: Tuscaloosa traffic now from the Townsend Nissan Traffic Center. We are moving with a purpose, but we are starting to get a little more volume in the area. And as you travel on Lurleen Wallace, just spotted this accident here on the southbound lanes just south of 5th Street. Watch out for that. It's got traffic just a bit slow, but it continues to maneuver around that without heavy delays. And then we've also got 43 really tapping into the rush to work delays on the southbound lanes to McFarland. With your Tuscaloosa traffic now, Tammy Thomas.
0: Thank you, Tammy, and watch out for my youngins out there, drivers. We still have a few of them who are walking to school on this morning. So watch out for them, and I'll just simply love you for it. 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
4: Here's your Tuscaloosa and West Alabama forecast. The miserable muggy weather is going to continue to stay with us each day here through the end of the week with a pop-up shower or storm chance each afternoon. 93 our high today. Heat index values around 105. Sunshine, warm and humid with afternoon storms. Low tonight, 76. 95 tomorrow. Pop-up showers and storms are expected, and the same holds true for Thursday. High 97. Richard DeWedding of the Weather Channel for Town Square Media, Tuscaloosa.
5: It's 78 degrees in Tuscaloosa.
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and welcome back in to hour number four of Early Morning Gospel with Brother Jay on a terrific Tuesday morning, a great day to be alive, wouldn't you say? Want to remind you, sick call and prayer request comes up at the bottom of this hour, so start making out your list now and be ready for a sick call and a prayer request. And our Bible trivia question for the morning went over like a great big old rock or a stone or a boulder in the river. Who said, "Art thou almost persuaded me to be a Christian?" And of course, it was in the book of Acts, chapter 26, verse 28. And the person who said it was King Agrippa. I want to thank Sister Dorothy Jones, along with Sister Brenda Sanders and others who answered the Bible trivia question for this morning. And want to send the entire broadcast out in memory of one of our longtime radio family members, the late Sister Lizzie Harris. She would wake up each morning telling her daughter to turn the radio on where I can hear my boys this morning. And I tell you, she'd have been 90 years old had she made it to today. Want to remember Sister Lizzie Harris in our memory and send out the entire service this morning in her memory. Let's continue with more great gospel music. I just feel like taking you back a little bit on this terrific Tuesday morning. Can I do that? Thank you, radio family.

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0: Yeah, that's Dawkins and Dawkins there as we take a look at some more of our church and community news this morning. Join Pastor Willie D. Coley and the Mount Zion Missionary Baptist Church down there in Foster's, Alabama, as they continue again tonight with revival. Their revival services will be going through the 12th at 6:30 p.m. nightly. Their guest evangelist is Pastor Demetrius Williams of the First Baptist Church, Gainesville, Alabama. Their theme, Building Hope for Life Through the Gospel of Jesus Christ, Luke chapter 9, verses 23 through 26. Pastor Willie D. Coley is the host pastor. That's revival services. 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GMBC is located at 1629 Martin Luther King Jr. Boulevard here in the city, and Pastor Kerry L. Collins is the shepherd, and he says, come on over to Greater Macedonia of Tuscaloosa and receive a blessing. The First Community Church, located at 2718th Street here in the city, where Brother Daryl Gordon is the pastor, will be serving to-go breakfast on this coming Saturday morning, August the 15th, 2026, from 8 until 9 a.m., and their food and clothing bank ministries will be open simultaneously until 10. In case of inclement weather, we will resume this activity on the following Saturday, same time, same location. 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Stay tuned for sick call and a prayer request coming up at the bottom of this hour. 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

0: Yeah, that's a Prince of Praise there, Byron Cage. Want to say a pleasant good morning to Sister Ruth Doss this morning. And she said, Brother Jay, you're blazing a trail on this terrific Tuesday morning. Thank you, darling. I'm just doing what God has me to do on his day, Tuesday. My. Let's check on the traffic.
1: This report.
2: Well, it's a traffic now from the Townsend Nissan Traffic Center. Well, we've got some heavy traffic now on Old Birmingham Highway as you travel on the southbound hook up to University. And University is also stacked in both the east and westbound direction there on the hook up to 15th Old Birmingham Highway. Now, as you move about 359 on the southbound lanes, and this is right around Southside Drive, you've got some road construction there. With your Tuscaloosa traffic now, I'm Tammy Thomas.
0: Thank you very much there, Tammy, and I want to thank all of you early morning drivers for being so cautious this morning and watching out for my young'uns. And this afternoon when school dismisses, I want us to do a repeat of our performance on this morning. 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
2: Here's your Tuscaloosa and West Alabama forecast. The miserable, muggy weather is going to continue to stay with us each day here through the end of the week with a pop-up shower or storm chance each afternoon. 93 our high today. Heat index values around 105. Sunshine, warm and humid with afternoon storms. Low tonight, 76. 95 tomorrow. Pop-up showers and storms are expected, and the same holds true for Thursday, high 97. Richard DeWedding of the Weather Channel for Town Square Media, Tuscaloosa.
3: It's 80 degrees in Tuscaloosa.
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5: With SRN News, I'm Rich Thomason in Washington. Taking Iranian assassination threat seriously, President Trump's security detail constructed an elaborate diversion to get Mr. Trump back home safely from last month's NATO summit in Turkey. First, there were the diary entries. Now we're seeing text messages that were sent by Dr. Anthony Fauci concerning the COVID vaccine's potential impact on pregnant women. The text messages released by Senators Rand Paul and Ron Johnson. President Trump has signed an executive order on childhood vaccines, recommending, among other things, spacing out measles, mumps, and rubella shots. The powerful earthquake that rocked Colombia now blamed for at least 111 deaths. The search and rescue crews continue their work amid piles of debris. On Wall Street, Dow futures 72 points higher. The Nasdaq futures are up 127 points. More details at srnnews.com.
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0: God's got a blessing.
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0: Everybody say that with me. God's got a blessing.
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4: Hello, WTSK audience. This is Brandon. And unfortunately for me this summer, we lost a family member. And it's one of those things you're never ready for. But within an hour of losing a family member, I found myself in a funeral planning room with a sign sitting on the table saying payment due upon planning or acceptance of a life insurance policy. Now, I work in insurance, so our family member had a life insurance policy, but I couldn't help but think, you know, what if we didn't have one? Where are we getting this money from today? We just have gone through something traumatic, and now there's a sign saying we may owe this money. I am very thankful for life insurance and the policy that we had, because this is a reality. And if I could help you, please give me a call. 205-712-4888. 205-712-4888.
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Well, children, that's about our time this morning for a sick call and a prayer request. I want to thank you for all of the names that you shared with us here in the service on this morning. And that wonderful prayer by my sidekick there, Brother Earl Harlan. He always can pull one out. Yes, he can. Let's continue with more great gospel, our song for the morning, for all of our sick, shut-in, bereaved, and those who desire prayer all over this land and country. This is Erica Reed, and Let Go and Let God. Listen, children.

let him have his way on today. My, my, my. And you know one thing, radio family, we spend so much time throughout the vicissitudes of this life, that is the everyday goings and comings, encouraging others. And many times we neglect our own needs. And I'm not saying it's all bad, but I'm not saying that it's all good either. But what I want you to do this morning, as Donald Lawrence will tell you and the Tri-City Singers, I want you to encourage yourself today, children. Find something positive to encourage yourself.

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1: 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As schools slowly get back in session, new rules and laws are rolling out to keep classrooms safe. Under Alabama Legislative Act, school threat reporting is now the law. Districts must maintain evidence-based practices addressing harassment, intimidation, violence, and threats, and are required to formally report threat and violence statistics. 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To be eligible, participants must currently receive SNAP or meet program requirements. Sessions running every Thursday from 11 to 1, and you can sign up by calling Tuscaloosa One Place at 205-462-1000. Voters in congressional districts 1, 2, 6, and 7 need to re-vote today due to a ruling that threw out the new voter maps and went back to the old maps. Polls are now open until 7 p.m., and you can find your polling place at alabamavotes.gov. From the Town Square Media News Center, I'm Sheila Smoot.
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4: Firm. Tuscaloosa traffic now from the Townsend Nissan Traffic Center. We've had a pretty light morning thus far, and it just continues. Now, we had some earlier problems on McFarland right around Boone Rose Boulevard and Flatwoods Road. It looks like they've cleared that out of your way, and so now you're good to go. 43.

0: outbound onto McFarland, you will slow down just a touch, and that's just intersection slow go, so not too much to worry about there. 2059 wide open and green for go from University to Joe Malisham. And with your Tuscaloosa traffic now, I'm Tammy Thomas.
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3: Here's your Tuscaloosa and West Alabama forecast. The miserable muggy weather is going to continue to stay with us each day here through the end of the week with a pop-up shower or storm chance each afternoon. 93 our high today. Heat index values around 105. Sunshine, warm and humid with afternoon storms. Low tonight, 76. 95 tomorrow. Pop-up showers and storms are expected, and the same holds true for Thursday. High 97. Richard DeWedding of the Weather Channel for Town Square Media, Tuscaloosa.
4: It's 86 degrees in Tuscaloosa.
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0: Yeah, that's the late Willie Banks there in The Messengers, and God is still in charge, and he's still on the throne, even though it might seem like the devil is having a field day today. It's sort of like the story of Job. You remember what God told the devil that he could do and what he could not do. Oh, I'm going to let that alone this morning. Now, it's Tuesday morning. Yes, it is. 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They're located at 2731 Martin Luther King Jr. Boulevard here in the city. That's Wadley Health Services. And forsake not the assembling of ourselves together. The church family of the St. John AME Zion Church, located at 2400 39th Avenue Northeast, right smack dab in the metropolis of Holt, Alabama, invite all of you to their services. Sunday school at 9:45 a.m., morning worship at 11 o'clock a.m., Wednesday night Bible study at 6 o'clock p.m., and they welcome you to join them in lifting up the name of Jesus together, and they certainly pray that you will experience all that God has for you in fellowship and study of his precious word. That's the St. John AME Zion Church, 2400 39th Avenue Northeast in Holt, Alabama. 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

Yeah, those are the Clark sisters there with an oldie goldie. My. Say, I want to remind you that the Benville Missionary Baptist Church would like to cordially invite you to worship with them on this coming Sunday for Sunday school services at 9:45 a.m. Morning worship services start at 10:45 a.m., and they're located at 3211 McGee Road out there in Cottondale. And they also will provide transportation, and all you have to do is call their pastor, Minister Curtis Travis, at area code 205-39349. That is 205-349-9183, and he'll set up all the arrangements. That's the Benville Missionary Baptist Church, 3211 McGee Road out there in Cottondale. Minister Curtis Travis is the pastor. And I want to say a pleasant good morning to Pastor Travis, also to my good friend, Deacon Johnny Mac Johnson, and all of the crew out there. I tell you, they hang in here with us like a rusty fish hook. Yes, they do. Let's continue with more great gospel while we're on a roll on this Tuesday morning. One that a lot of you like to hear, and I know that non-singer Lillian Black and her accomplice brother Melvin, they love this one right here. Tessie Hill, and Just Another Day That the Lord Has Kept Us, Children. Yeah.

Want to break a little piece of this one off for Sister Georgia Davis and Sister Ada Hughes and Sister Sarah Farnes and to all of you who love Tessie.

to say a pleasant good morning to Sister Joyce Lowe Stewart and that treetop angel, that always beautiful Annie Bergson family, and to Sister Norma Jean Allbrooks this morning. Also want to remember my Sugar Boo and all of her crew, Sister Minnie and Sister Melba, and to Precious this morning.

0: small children, when you get to moaning like that, the old devil gets upset. And he runs the street hollering, "Help, help, help somebody!" He kept me, children.
1: Said he kept me.
0: He kept me.
1: From all.
0: Yes, sir. Yes, sir.

0: on, children, I'm going to let you alone. I'm minding my own business this morning, taking my time, my. Say, I want to remind you of the Victorious Life Ministries of Elder Christopher Taylor. We'll be having Bible study on this coming Saturday and every Saturday morning at 10:45 a.m. And the Victorious Life Ministries Church will be having Sunday morning services every first and third Sundays at 10:45 a.m. and every second Sunday evening at 3 o'clock p.m. Pastor Taylor in charge of all services. That's Elder Christopher Taylor, pastor and overseer of the Victorious Life Ministries, located at 3333 17th Street in the city, and he happens to be my kinfolks. Mm-hmm. And if you'd like to talk to the elder, call him at area code 205-242-7997. That's the Victorious Life Ministries of Elder Christopher Taylor. And when you stop in, tell him his cousin, Brother Jay, said hello and that I told you to do so. Good morning, radio family. I tell you, we're having a time today.
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2: With SRN News, I'm Rich Thomason in Washington. President Trump responding to Iran's demand for war reparations with his own demand for compensation from Tehran. The president writes on Truth Social that Iran should pay for all the people that they have killed or gravely wounded with their roadside bombs and many conflicts over the years. Powerful earthquake in Colombia, blamed for at least 111 deaths as search and rescue crews continue their work amid mountains of debris. President Trump has signed an executive order on childhood vaccines. It recommends, among other things, spacing out measles, mumps, and rubella shots. The Washington Post reports an Iranian assassination threat prompted President Trump to be secretly flown out of last month's NATO summit in Turkey on an alternate military aircraft. He was brought safe home. Stocks opening modestly higher this morning. More details, srnnews.com.
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7: Here's your Tuscaloosa and West Alabama forecast. The miserable muggy weather is going to continue to stay with us each day here through the end of the week with a pop-up shower or storm chance each afternoon. 93 our high today. Heat index values around 105. Sunshine, warm and humid with afternoon storms. Low tonight, 76. 95 tomorrow. Pop-up showers and storms are expected, and the same holds true for Thursday. High 97. Richard DeWedding of the Weather Channel for Town Square Media, Tuscaloosa.
8: It's 87 degrees in Tuscaloosa.
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Well, radio family, I can't change simply by going back. I'm not going back to the way that it used to be.

Yeah, that's William McDowell there with us this morning, children, and I won't go back. I can't go back at this juncture at 9:40 in the city. I want to say a pleasant good morning and send out the blessings to all of our many Christian friends and saints across America. And thank you so very much for being there. I want to invite you to join Bishop L. Spencer Smith at 10 o'clock this morning for the Culture Call. I tell you, he has a rather interesting program all the time. Yes, he does. Let's continue with more great gospel, if you don't mind.

0: 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It's every weekday from 10 in the morning until noon. 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

0: Great morning, great morning, great morning, precious people. You know what time it is. That's right. It's time for your favorite talk show. What's your favorite talk show host? The Culture Call. Right here with L. Spencer Smith on Praise 93.3 FM 790 WTSK The Truth. This is the place where Tuscaloosa meets the world. And of course, for the next 2 hours, from 10 a.m. to 12 p.m., we're going to be talking a little bit, you know how we do it, about everything from society to sports, education to economics, from religion to relationships. And guess what? We are here, always here, to create a safe space to have empowering, yeah, provocative, yeah, and sometimes even controversial conversations. And guess what? You can call in or chat it up with us as we learn together right here on The Culture Call. Listen, y'all know what time it is. It's my favorite time of the show, the shout-out time. Shout-out number one. That's right, to all of our first-time listeners. Hey, we are so very glad that you are here. Welcome to the CC family. Hey, this is a flight we're about to take off, and there is plenty good room. I don't know what you're doing, where you've been, but I'm glad that you finally made it in on The Culture Call. Find a seat, buckle up, we're about to take off. Shout out number two to all of my faithful, consistent, dedicated, committed listeners. Man, where would we be without you? Like my bishop always says, I'm so glad to have you in my life. Every time we engage, whether it is online or whether it is in person, you're always encouraging, always pushing me to do and continue to do what is best for our community. And you know what? You make me feel so very valued. And I pray that what I say empowers you as well. We would literally be nothing. The Culture Call would be nothing without you every day. And you're telling folks. And so I'm super glad about that. So, hey, you know what to do. Find your seat. Buckle up. We're getting ready to take off. And last but not least, come on, drum roll screams. Shout out number three. Last but not least, Brother Jay. Y'all know how we do it, right? Our gray-headed sage right here, Praise 93.3 at 790 WTSK. Where would we be without Brother Jay leading us off early in the morning from 5 a.m. all the way up to 10, passing me this hot revival baton and saying, son, run on and see what the end is going to be. We are so grateful and glad for his genius and his sage wisdom that pushes us to be the best that we can be. Hey, and he is the leader of our pack, and we thank God for Brother Jay. So y'all, every time y'all see him, don't let him pay for anything. Y'all make sure y'all pay for the lunch, the dinner, and the breakfast. Absolutely. All the things. We thank God for Brother Jay. Hey, I need you all to do me a favor. Here it is. I need you to take out your smart device, your Apple or your Android device, and I need you to go to your app store. 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You could be traveling, you could be on vacation, put you some AirPods in, hey, sit at your desk or sit next to the pool, but you can be a part of all that's going on here. Hey, we just want to make sure that you have that app so that no matter where you are, you can always be a part of the amazing things that's going on at Praise 93.3. So if you're in Dallas, Texas, and you might be in Jacksonville, Florida, or you might be in Miami, or right here in the beautiful city of Tuscaloosa, Alabama, Birmingham, Mobile, Montgomery, Huntsville, Boulder, G, Demopolis, Utah, Aliceville, Carrollton, doesn't matter where you are. Guess what? If you've got that app, you can be everywhere that Praise plays. So we want to make sure that you have that app with you. So go ahead and download that for me. 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How do I do that, Bishop? Glad you ask. Hey, All you got to do is email me your public service announcements and events to culturecall.praise@gmail.com. 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And give me an opportunity to let Lottie Dottie and everybody know the amazing things that's going on at your church, your organization, your sororities, your fraternities. If you're an artist getting ready to have a concert, or a preacher, as I say all the time, getting ready to run a revival, hey, we need to let everybody know, because here's our objective. We want to put some faces in the place so that you won't be by yourself, because we need you to know that what you're doing for our community really benefits us. And so, hey, that's right. That's our little part of being a part of your team, because we do it better when we do it together. So make sure that you send that to me at culturecall.praise@gmail.com. Hey, also follow me on Facebook, Meta, The Culture Call. And then you can go ahead and contact me. All you got to do is press the up button, the thumbs up button. That's it. And then you can put something on the wall. You can send me your promos and all that via messaging. Hey, I just want you to follow me. It's just another space that we can gather for the Culture Call family. I want to make sure that you are part of that page. And of course, last but not least, you can give us a call at 205-752-4800. That's 205-752-4800. You can call in, or you can be more convenient and get on the app, because I know many of you are at work and you can't call. You got stuff to do, but you want to be a part of the show. I hear it all the time. Do me a favor. That's what this app is for. You can go ahead and listen in on the app. You can send me a chat and it will come straight to me. And guess what? We'll talk about it on the air. You don't have to be here. I just want to hear from you. Hey, do me a favor. Sit back and relax. Grab you some coffee. You know, Maxwell House of Starbucks, Seven Brews Drinkers, and Dunkin' Donuts. Yeah, we donuts drinkers, you can get in there too. Hey, absolutely. But maybe coffee is not your thing. Get you some herbal tea. You know, chamomile if you're trying to calm down. Green tea if you need a little caffeine kick to help you make it to the lunchtime. Or you know what I'm talking about. One of my favorite teas is hibiscus. Get a little stevia or a little honey and put it in there, man. It is good for everything that ails you, but maybe coffee and tea are just not on your palate today. That's fine. Always, though, you got to have some water. Whether it's distilled, alkaline, sparkling, spring, you got to get you some water. That's right. Flush out that system. Wake up those cells. And come on, let's get into the culture. You know, I love to always begin to kind of on a macro sense, letting us understand the responsibility that we have in our community, in society, by letting you know that we are in some interesting times in the country at large, and even in our state. This is an election year. And they have a primary, I believe it's a Republican primary going on today. But I want to start posturing ourselves and challenging our community to become aware of their agency with regards to this election cycle, right? And to counteract all of the false narratives and false, not just narratives, but false mindsets and mentalities that we have concerning elections, voting, candidate platforms, all those different kinds of things. And, you know, I like to talk about that because, you know, you've got to be made aware. Part of the reason that we have a low voting turnout in our community is, quite frankly, a lot of people are just not aware of what is going on. And I think that's important for us to acknowledge, to become familiarized with what's happening from the local, state, and even the federal level, because all of those have particular implications on how we live our daily lives. Well, what does California have to do with Alabama? What does New York have to do with Alabama? What does, you know, when you really map it out and you start understanding how interwoven and how interconnected our states are, and what happens at their localities, what happens here affects what happens in Texas, you know, all of those different kinds of things. We've got to start paying attention, especially in our community, because it is a long going saying that, you know, when America catches a cold, the black community contracts the flu. It is much worse than, you know, all of the other things. So we've got to really pay attention attention and understand what's really going on. You know, we just sent our children back to school this week and praying for a prosperous year. But even in that, when we talk about educationally, this election cycle is affecting that. This, you know, we didn't, you know, well, let me say this. As a community, I'm trying to say this so nobody will get mad. Even though we participated mightily and we had the highest numbers for Kamala Harris, the black male number was just a little bit too high on the Republican side for me for voting for Trump in particular. And of course the Hispanic sides, you know, all of these things, all these demographics mean something, right? Because everyone has a personal narrative, right? And one of the things that concerned me, even as we send our children back to school, is getting them to understand the difference between standards and aspirations or expectations, right? That standards are what are your non-negotiables, you know, and that's in life, that your life has to have a standard and you function with that across the board. And then you have expectations, aspirations, things that you're reaching for without compromising your floor or your standard. And I think that's very important for us to understand, because when you lose your standard or your floor or your standing, your stability, then you'll have the tendency to reach for things that are a lot of times contradictory to what you say your standards are for yourself, right? And as people of faith, as Christians, as believers, I think that we need to understand what that really means, right? For our children, what that means for our, first of all, for ourselves, but what that means for our community, for our children, for our schools, for our churches. We have to understand function on the level of a standard. And a lot of times, people don't like the rigor of standard. Let me say that again. People don't like the rigors of standards because they feel like, well, if I got a standard, somebody's going to be excluded, which is totally not true, right? Which is totally not true at all. And one of the things that I think is very important is that when we understand that standards, hear me, y'all, standards are supposed to exclude, right? The design of standards is that it excludes someone. That's the bottom line. That is the bottom line. Standards exclude someone or something or some notion that you don't have space for in your life. And one of the reasons why I'm talking about this today is I charged the church on Sunday that especially the parents, to have particular standards. We were in revival, and I said, you got to have standards. Standards for your life, standards for your if you're married, standards for your marriage. If you're a single person, standards for your singlehood. If you have children, standards for your children. Standards for your church, standards for your pastor. All of these different kinds. You got to have standards, right? And you can't have more expectations or aspirations, things that you're reaching for, then you have what you're standing on, because what you're standing on gives you the balance or the equilibrium to really reach for your goals, right? In other words, that I'm not going to reach for a goal that's going to cause me to compromise my standard. You see what I'm saying? That's where I am with that. And each and every one of us need to have that kind of understanding and that kind of character and integrity, metal, M-E-T-T-L-E. We need to have that on the inside of us to say, you know, I want certain things. I want to accomplish certain things. I want my children to have all A's. But do you want them to cheat? You see what I'm saying? I want my children to excel in school, but do you want them to do something that is illegal, right? I want to have this for my family, but do you want to do it at the expense of always working overtime and you're never having an ability to cultivate your family, cultivate your marriage, that you're so busy wanting this big thing that you're compromising the basic things that you said that you would never do? And that's why I love to always remind people that you don't have to follow my standards, because in a lot of areas, we have community based upon standards. We are community, communal. We unify according to standards. We build relationships according to standards, right? And standards cause people to, yes, make a decision. Make a decision about what side you're on, what you believe in, and all these things. I'm talking about standards beyond labels, right? Because what I find is that I am liberal and conservative in some things, but lately here, y'all, hear me, this is just me, I drop labels. I function according to the standards of my life, right? I function according to the standards of who I believe I am and what I bring to the table of the world, right? And so I don't get caught up in the box of a particular ideology that will force me to select or to choose something that is against and has the counter-narrative to who I am. And so one of the things that we've got to do, Culture Call, is to really begin to talk about as a person, as a group of people, African Americans in this country, as people of faith, believers, we got to begin to recultivate our standard essence, right? What are we for? What are we against? And what can we negotiate on? Because even in the negotiables, there is a standard of negotiation. I will negotiate, and so that to the point of people have made the word compromise a bad word, but it is not. Especially when you're compromising, and your compromising is not an affront to the standards or the ethics by which you live your life. And I think that's very important. You know, I posted something the other day, and I was speaking church specific, right? The church, especially where I grew up in the Pentecostal church, I don't know where you grew up, Baptist, Methodist, Episcopal, whatever your denominational or reformational background is, each and every denomination has a particular standard. But I was talking to the church at large, is that we can't believe we can't not believe in deliverance, that people can be delivered and changed and transformed when they come to church if we are always offended by how they show up in church, right? So that what you're saying is I require you to get yourself right before you come to church, which is the place where you get transformed, delivered, or, you know, we moved away from language of deliverance to the point of transformation and change. And so if the church is the place of metamorphosis, but then I am bigoted, or I prohibit certain people to come how they are and show up in whatever case there might be in, then am I really a person that believes in transformation and change, right? I think that's one case in place that we have to go back and look at, okay, what's our standard? Our standard is, if it's whosoever will, let him come, then I can't get mad when whosoever will comes. When they arrive, my standard makes space for how they come. If they come as blind people, if they come as lame people, if they come as a person that has had a hard past or whatever, my job is not to judge how they come. My job is to love how they come. Let me try it again. My job is not to judge how they come. My job is to love how they come. And not just love how they come, but love them to their next transformation destination, right? I love them into their next. That's the standard of my life, right? And for some people, especially when we look at from Western theological and this Americanized Christianity, people can't just come. That church has swiftly become another sorority or fraternity or another social organization that just amalgams people who think like us, believe like us, look like us, and struggle like us, right? Right? And any person outside of our psychological or what we consider to be moral parameters are not excluded in this place that we call a place of change. Right? You will never get anyone to change if you don't place dignity and you don't place a level of understanding on who they are. My standards are for me. My standards are for me. My standards are not simply to judge others. My standard is to say, so for example, my standard is to make sure that I measure myself properly, that I am not a stumbling block in my community, that I'm not a stumbling block in my place of employment, that I am not the problem in my marriage, that I am not the problem to my children as a parent, right? That I show up in a particular context where I am not, my being is not the issue, because I'm always judging, I'm harsh, I have an unreal standard and ethic toward others. I have a failed morality because it's I look at your stuff. I look at what Jesus said, that I look at the log in your eye or the speck in your eye, but don't see the log in my own, right? And that's how a lot of people practice their religion. That's how a lot of people really practice their life. That's their standard, that I won't have a standard if I can't judge you with my standard. But no, I judge myself. Am I being the loving person? Am I being the person who is forgiving? Am I being the person who is the peacemaker? Am I being the person that can see beyond a flaw? Am I the person that I want to engage with, right? Those are the things that, and that's what I mean by standards, you know? And from that place, I'm going to keep myself away from rumor tellers and gossipers and liars. I'm going to keep myself away from anyone that's going to be, that's going to try to divorce me from the divine relationships that God has given me, i.e. my wife, my church, my family as a father, my friendships. I'm gonna mark those that cause division. That's my standard, right? I'm not gonna be out here looking for somebody to talk about, right? I'm not gonna be using prayer as a reason, as a spiritual way to gossip. My goodness, did y'all hear that? I think that's good for Culture Call and on this station. I'm not gonna use my supposed prayer life to talk about somebody else and call it praying for them so that God can work on them. No, I'm going to pray first of all for my heart, because the word says if I regard iniquity in my heart, guess what? The Lord won't hear me. And so a lot of times you're praying for other people to change, and the one that needs to be changed is you, because you are sacrificing the standard that has been set. Now, let me go a little bit further with that standard idea, because I wanted today to talk about standards and aspirations. That there are a lot of people, like let's say there are a lot of people that voted for the current administration. Let me say that, and they have this interesting Christian standard, right? This Judeo-Christian standard. And I get it from a theological perspective, but and so they have a lot of they have a creed, but their practice, their teaching, how they stand is totally different than what they practice. Here's what I mean. That they will talk against pedophilia, they will talk against rape, they will talk against molestation, they will talk about, and on the outside, but they will elect someone that has been adjudicated to have done such. It's not alleged, it is sealed in the court of law. You will put that person as the head of the most powerful country in the world, right? And you know, see, that's a compromise of standard, because you won't judge everybody by the same standard. First of all, you won't judge yourself. There's the guy in Ohio. He's running for, I don't know, not Senate, but he's running for the House. And he has been accused and allegedly beating his wife and his child, his two-year-old child. And he was on an interview. Here's what he said. He said, if the president can get away with it, then I'm not getting out. Okay, let's try it again. If the president can get away with it, and he became the president of the United States, then I can stay in here and become a congressman. Do you see how, right? And there are people that support that because that man is a part of their particular party, right? They've not gotten an ethic, a morality, a standard that says no matter who does it, no matter who is the issue And I'm not necessarily talking about him. I'm talking about the people that support them. That no matter because he's a Republican, you'll support him. But if he was a Democrat, you wouldn't. No, that's not a standard. That, my friend, my sister, my brother, is compromise. That is point blank compromise. And one of the things we've got to begin to adjust in our heart is compromise. Is understanding the difference between a standard and a compromise. If you can, your standard is has to be the standard for everybody. Right. If everybody got to wear a suit and a tie, and just because your friend comes in a hoodie, you need to send your friend home because they don't meet the standard. Right? Because the standard is what? A suit and a tie. So go back home and meet the standard. If that's the standard, you see what I'm saying? If the standard, all have sinned and fallen short of the glory of God, if that's the standard, then you can't pick a sin. You can't let adultery and abuse and all these other sins, gluttony, eating too much. You can't let that go and slide, but you want to attack the LGBTQ plus community. Oh, homosexuals and gays, they upset. Yeah, no, because you didn't do it for the adulterer. You know, it's Bible. It's the same thing. It is the same thing that Jesus was talking about when they found the woman caught in the very act of adultery. They let the man go. Okay, let me try it again. The text says that they were caught in the very act. Now, lean in, y'all. I don't pretend to be the smartest person in the world, but I believe I'm a little bit intelligent. If you get caught in the very act, that means you were watching while they were doing. Got it? Which means if there is adultery requires two people, at least two people, a male and a female. Got it? A man and a woman. When they drag the woman out the house, who's missing in the narrative? The man is missing. Now the question becomes, I teach this all the time. The question becomes, where's the dude? Where's the dude? Where is the man? Right? And Jesus sees what they're doing, because if this was even, regardless of who the man was, you would have drug him out before Jesus too, stone all of them. But I believe in my sanctified imagination and by how scripture a lot of times in culture is written, that they gave the man a pass for his adultery to drag out the woman. They were functioning in patriarchy and second class citizenship. And even at the time, they were making that woman out as property, right? And so that's kind of how we are. And that's why Jesus said, wait a minute, hold it. Wait a minute. Y'all want me to judge this woman? This is why he said, wrote on the ground and said, you who without sin, let him cast the first stone. Or better yet, you without this sin, cast the first stone, right? How you going to judge her when this been on your mind? First of all, and I broaden the standard, because he said not if you engage it, but if you look at a woman and thought about it, you have committed it. So yeah, you have done this also in your mind as well, because she was what? Caught in the very act. You mean you let the man get dressed? You let the man escape? You let the man go where he wanted to go? And then you drug the woman out. You covered him but uncovered her. That is a terrible moral and ethical standard. And that is functioning highly in this country, in the political sector, in the religious sector, in the community sector. We let who we want to go off. We allow who we like to be absolved as if we don't see it. That's what we do. We let them off the hook, and we don't say a word about the people, the actual people that we catch and caught in this whole situation. And so that is a failed standard. Let me say it again. That is a failed standard. Right? And now let's say they had an aspiration, they had an expectation that Jesus was going to side with them. They were testing him, right? But your expectation is flawed when your standard is unstable. Let me say that again. Your expectation and your goal, your aspirations will be flawed when your standard is unstable. If we in the black community don't hold ourselves to the very standards that we're holding others to, then yeah, we will never reach our goal. We will never reach our aspirations because our standard is unstable. Right? This is why you got to be very careful about how you judge and or adjudicate or determine somebody's end fate. Right? Right? You got to make sure that your standard is stabilized, first of all, with yourself. Let every man examine himself to see whether he's in the faith or not. Let it start with you. Am I loving? Am I forgiving? Am I a rabble rouser? Do I cause ruckus? Am I a gossiper? Am I a liar? Am I a fornicator? Am I an adulterer? Do I abuse my wife? Do I abuse my husband? Do we abuse our children? See, you have to measure yourself first, right? Because it's always easier to point your standard as a loaded gun at other people, right? But then it's very difficult when you have to look in the mirror and say, I'm the man. James talks about that. James talks about standards. And he says it's incredible that there are kinds of people that will they will look in the Word of God as it were in a mirror, and they will close the Bible and forget the kind of man that the Word just showed them that they were. Right? You'll judge somebody else by the Word that you don't live. You'll judge somebody else by a rule that you keep breaking. You'll judge someone else by a standard that you have not faithfully met, right? And so when we talk about this culture call, we're talking about, you know, it goes just beyond morality and ethics. It goes to the heart of who we believe that we are as a, first of all, as a person, and then collectively as a community. Just because the pastor's son did it, Then we judge him differently than we just judge a member's son? No. If the pastor's son stole and the member's son stole, then they ought to all, the standard says both of them should face justice, period. But we have this play the game. We have this, well, I want to go who I like and whatever, and not even understanding that every time we compromise, we lower the bar, and then we allow something worse to enter in, right? So we're talking about standards and aspirations today, standards and expectations. And from your standard, can you reach your goals? From your standard, how are you treating other people? That's the conversation that we're going to have today on the Culture Call. Y'all need to lean in, call somebody, tell them don't miss this. It's going to help somebody today. Right here on the Culture Call with your boy, L. Spencer Smith. 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
2: With SRN News, I'm Rich Thomason in Washington. It was a grand deception, one specially designed to protect President Trump. In light of Iranian assassination threats, the Washington Post reports a decoy aircraft were deployed, carrying the president home from last month's NATO summit in Turkey. Instead of 18, the Trump administration now recommends that youngsters be vaccinated against 11 childhood ailments, part of an executive order signed by President Trump. Yemeni authorities say Iranian-backed Houthi rebels have fired missiles at a vessel in a strategically important waterway, killing four people. 179 and counting, the death toll from the latest earthquake in South America, this one hitting Colombia and neighboring Ecuador, several thousand people listed as missing in the aftermath of the earthquake. The Dow is up 56 points, while the Nasdaq is trading 2 points lower. More details, srnnews.com.
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6: 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This is Brandon. 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But within an hour of losing a family member, I found myself in a funeral planning room with a sign sitting on the table saying payment due upon planning or acceptance of a life insurance policy. Now, I work in insurance, so our family member had a life insurance policy, but I couldn't help but think, you know, what if we didn't have one? Where are we getting this money from today? We just have gone through something traumatic, and now there's a sign saying we may owe this money. I am very thankful for life insurance and the policy that we had, because this is a reality. And if I could help you, please give me a call. 205-712-4888. 205-712-4888.
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just a natural governmental earthly situation, but I look at that you always, leaders are the epitome or the examples of a kind of consciousness, or a better yet, a kind of spirit that we give authority to operate or to adjudicate in the land, right? So whoever we are under, and I use as a pastor, whoever my pastor is, speaks to the kind of person that I believe I should be. It's the kind of man that I should be, or the kind of woman you should be. Whoever you sit under in terms of leadership, right, is their voice is going to shape my knowing. Let me say that again. Their voice is going to shape my knowing. Right. And so it's what we call, from a philosophical or theological perspective, their rhetoric is going to affect my epistemic. Right. What they say is going to have influence on how, on not just what I know, but how I come to know, because what I know has branch authority to connect to other things to help me know what else I'm looking at. So in other words, this perspective or this perception gives me language or definition on other things that I look at. It's how I gain or build what I call a knowledge base. And so whoever you sit under, whoever adjudicates that, has that position in your life, then you take on that kind of spirit, and that's important. And so that is something that I think is so very important to understand from a macro meta narrative context of our country, that for us to put the kind of individual as the head. Now, I mean, we could go down rabbit holes. I don't think he won, blah, blah, blah. We could say all those different kinds of things. But the reality is that who holds the seat? And who holds the seat holds the authority. You see what I'm saying? And so that is important for us to understand that we're under a particular kind of influence, a particular kind of spirit. Whether you want to be or not, it's just the name of the game, right? Right? It's whoever, people come to my church because when they listen to me, they believe that I have, my words have influence to shape or and or transform or map who they are. So they can't help but, if that is the case, they can't help but take on my spirit or take on who I am. Right. It becomes incumbent to me as their pastor to live in a certain way so that they're not infected by any male thing, any bad thing, any nuisance, that I don't mishandle their life via my leadership. Right. Well, if you can understand that on this kind of level, then understand it as it relates to the United States, that. Okay, good. I got it. Because we Bible people. Culture call. We Bible people. Yeah, we are. It's really the epitome, symbolically or metaphorically, of Psalm 133, right? Behold how good and pleasant it is for brethren to dwell together in unity. Second verse, second stanza. It is like the oil that flows from the head down to the beard, even Aaron's beard, down to the skirts. Right. So whatever is flowing on the head is flowing down on the beard. That means maturity or leadership, the supporting leaders. And then eventually what flows from the head and from the supporting leaders go down to the skirts, where the people are, where the body is. The body gets covered, where the community is. And so we are affected. Watch this. You might not like how I'm getting ready to say this, but we are affected by the Trump oil. We are affected by the thing that is flowing on him. Right? And that has become, and so when people see us around the world, that has become what? Our standard. Now, I understand democracy and elections and federal republics and all these different kinds of things that we get, but the truth of the matter is, He doesn't want to leave. He's not going to leave. You know, he's going to leave.

0: by force or by grave or by election. You know, they're already trying to figure out how they can do something, which is why, first of all, let me say this, which is why I could never vote for that party. I could never. I know, first of all, both of them are flawed. Number one, I'm not looking for a pastor. I'm not looking for a savior that's in the Democratic or the Republican Party or any other party at that. I don't need that for them. No. But I understand as a civilian, as a citizen, that I have responsibility to vote in the best interest of not just myself, but the community. Right. And even in that now, they're saying that that's socialist or better yet communist without even understanding what those words mean. Number one. But actually, all of us are affected, you know, whether you look at it positively, if you believe in that kind of ilk, or negatively, we are all sitting up under the oil or the standard of that individual. That's why it is important to put the right individual in place. It's important to sit up under the right individual. It is important that that individual have a particular standard that doesn't just care about themselves, but care about everyone that they lead. That's the standard. My standard is I'm grown. I'm good and grown. I'm a 70s baby, so you know I'm good and grown. But I have a wife to think about. I've got children to think about. I've got a church to think about. I got family and relationships. I got friends to think about. You know what I'm saying? I got all these people who depend on me to not disappoint them. Or better yet, who I have a standard of living that I don't want to disappoint. And so that's how I live my life. The Bible says in 1 Corinthians 6, I believe in 6 and verse 12, it says, everything that is lawful for me, what? It's not expedient. Just because I can do everything doesn't mean I should do everything. Let me try that again. Just because I can do everything doesn't mean I need to do everything. Got it? And so what, because the text says, and it says it again, even though I'm grown enough, I won't be mastered by anything. Nothing is going to have mastery over me that's going to affect my character or my integrity or my ethics. That's what you call a standard. And I do that not just for me, but it starts with me. But I understand that standard protects me as I travel across the country, protects me that when I walk in certain rooms, there are certain things that I'm not going to do. There are certain things that won't cause me to stumble, that I will leave the room if I feel like my morality or my ethics or my standard is going to be challenged to the point of compromise. I will leave. I won't even come. I won't even show up. That's what a standard is. It's not, I'm not judging anybody, but as for me and my house, as for me and my, and I'm, when I say my house, that is singular me. As for me and my temple, as for me and my body, as for me and my being, we're going to do this. We're going to go this direction. We're going to serve the Lord. We're going to do X, Y, Z, you know, that, and you have to have that kind of personal standard. But a lot of the standards that we have only affect other people. And we parse our standard based upon who we like or who we dislike, based upon who we think deserves mercy and based upon who we don't think deserves mercy, those who we think deserve grace and those who we think that do not deserve grace. And that is a flawed standard. And that's what we're talking about today, because that standard will become a signature of what you're known for. And if you look at it in a macro sense, all of this country, the standing of our country has diminished because who we have chosen to sit under, period. And I say we, whether you voted for him or not, you're still a citizen of this country. So, you know, my teacher used to say the good got to suffer with the bad. And that's what it is. That's where we are. The good got to suffer with the bad. Yeah. Even if you didn't, I ain't vote for him. Okay, but you still live in this country. So guess what? We got, but I'm teaching this so that we can begin to choose and decide better. Listen, I got to take a break, but y'all keep it locked right here on the Culture Call with your boy L. Spencer Smith. 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
8: Hello, WTSK audience. This is Brandon. And unfortunately for me this summer, we lost a family member. And it's one of those things you're never ready for. But within an hour of losing a family member, I found myself in a funeral planning room with a sign sitting on the table saying payment due upon planning or acceptance of a life insurance policy. Now, I work in insurance, so our family member had a life insurance policy, but I couldn't help but think, you know, what if we didn't have one? Where are we getting this money from today? We just have gone through something traumatic, and now there's a sign saying we may owe this money. I am very thankful for life insurance and the policy that we had because this is a reality. And if I could help you, please give me a call. 205-712-4888. 205-712-4888.

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2: Polls are open until 7 tonight for today's special congressional district elections. 10% or fewer Alabamians are expected to cast a ballot. Secretary of State Wes Allen is encouraging voters.
3: Don't take for granted how important that we get to participate in the direction of our country and the choosing of our elected leaders.
2: Bibb County has a District 6 Democrat runoff, while District 7 has two Republicans. Today is day two of former Alabama basketball player Kai Spears' defamation suit against the New York Times. Click Tuscaloosa Thread.com for more news. I'm Don Hartley.
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0: It's the top of the hour, 11 a.m. and some change, right here on The Culture Call with your boy, L. Spencer Smith. Welcome, welcome to all of our second hour listeners. That's right. Hey, man, where y'all been at? Y'all just missed all the good stuff. But there's more to come. So we're glad to have you. There's plenty good room on board. So hop on, buckle up. We're about to take off again. We're talking about standards and expectations. And I did a whole lot of work, a whole lot of talking about standards on the first half. I want to talk a little bit and lean into expectations and goals and aspirations. I think that the imaginary, the ability to dream, the ability to vision, to have visions or to envision, to aspire to, has been sorely attacked in our community. And I want you to, I want to say this because part of what makes people get up in the morning and do what they do, and that's from children, you know, that's young adults, adults, you know, even older people. The thing that drives us a lot of times is what we're hoping for. It's what we are expecting. It's what we want to attain, what we want to arrive to, right? And when we talk about these particular things, according to that nature, when you think about that, this moment that we are in, we are so busy dealing with what's real. Hear me, y'all. We're so busy dealing and toggling with reality, bills, money, position, and emotional reality, physical realities in terms of what's going on in our bodies. We're dealing with, again, relational realities, people, how they show up, people in our lives, people who are not any longer in our lives. We're dealing with exes, and we're dealing with all of these different levels of realities, right? It has caused our lenses to be clouded and not more clear. I thought when you dealt with reality, L, that your lens becomes more clear. No, a lot of times reality forces you to become clouded or jaded because you get locked into a world that is so concrete. And one of the things that I think about when I think about concrete, I always think about urban areas. I always think about big cities, major cities. When I hear concrete, I'm thinking about New York. I'm thinking about Chicago. I'm thinking about Los Angeles, places that have, you know, that we would call a concrete jungle, right? And I remember growing up, and let me see if I can give you this understanding. I was growing up, you know, I loved traveling to cities because, not just because of the concrete, it wasn't a lot of grass, you know, walking in Times Square, walking in different places, you know, touring, walking downtown Chicago, all these different kinds of places. But one of the things that the concrete was just the foundation, was just the standard. But then you had the opportunity to look up and you saw these very tall skyscrapers. You saw these tall buildings, and almost to the point where you couldn't even see the top. You know, I remember the first time that I saw the Empire State Building, and it was so amazing to me because I was standing on the ground and I was looking up and I couldn't even see the top. And I think for me, I when I grew up, I thought about standards and expectations, goals and aspirations that same way. That, yeah, I'm standing on this concrete and it's solid, but it also gives me the opportunity to look up and I wonder what's on the top. I wonder how you get to the top. I wonder how long it takes to get to the top. I wonder how many people have walked up there. I wonder how many people, you know, even have fallen from that. You know, I wonder how many people are working up there. What's going up there, right? And so that was an aspiration. I'm down on the ground. But I was like, you know, I always wanted to go up there just to see. You know, now, you know, I have, you know, a quasi, not a full, you know, I have an interesting fear of heights when it's not in enclosed spaces, right? So then if it's too much space or too many windows, yeah, your boy just kind of stays away from it. And I don't judge me because I know I ain't by myself, right? Right. But the reality is, the reality is that it always was intriguing to me. And you're looking at the Chrysler Building, the Empire State Building, looking at, you know, all the, it didn't have to be that kind of high building, but looking at the Macy's Building and going to Radio City Music Hall, just kind of looking at, you know, the structures, the Waldorf Astoria, just kind of things. It just fascinated me. And I began to think about it as the older I get and apply it to life. To create a philosophy of life, right? That those buildings can only go high up because they're standing or they're sitting or they're grounded in something that holds them down, right? So that when winds blow, it might sway a little bit because that's how buildings don't break, because the metal in the buildings are able to adjust to the winds, the high winds at the top. And so you'll feel, the people that are up there will feel the movement, but that's necessary. That doesn't mean the building is about to fall. That means that it has to be built that way so that the building will not fall according to physics. It has to be built that way. It has to have a little give. It cannot be rigid metal, right? And I thought about that. That is what life is about, Culture Call. That the depth of our standard and the strength of our standard gives us the opportunity to look up, to aspire, to envision, to imagine something greater, better possible for our lives. And I think sometimes we missed that, or we sequestered that because, you know, and I taught this before because, I taught it before. But when we started taking away fictional characters from our children because we wanted to introduce our children to real life, we took away the Tooth Fairy, we took away the Easter Bunny, we took away Santa Claus, we took away elves, we took away, you know, we took away the Disney of life because I don't want my children giving praise to nobody else. I put the toy under the... Yeah, okay, cool. I get it, and I totally understand it. But then, now here's where I shook the saints, because, I said, but here's the problem with that. You say that you serve a God that you ain't never seen, and you say you got faith in him. You are saved by a Jesus Christ that you have never seen. Never talked to. You see what I'm saying? And so faith then is this substance of the things that I'm aspiring for. It is the evidence of things that I cannot see. And so I think as we rob our children by introducing them to concrete reality so fast, so that when they grow up, they have no vision. They have nothing to say, you know, yeah. They don't have that anymore because we're so busy. It's your daddy that bought these Nikes. What exactly is wrong with them believing that Santa did it? What's wrong with them sitting in Santa's lap? You're creating and you're shaping the ability. It will adjust. They'll get older and they'll know. They'll come to find out that about the Tooth Fairy. They'll come to find out about Santa. They'll come to find out about the Easter Bunny. Yeah, they'll come to do that. But what is the use of robbing that from them so early? Yeah. It's quiet in this primitive church. Why rob that? Because what you're doing is robbing them of the cognitive development of aspiration, imagination, and vision. Right? That it's from Disney to learning how to dream. It's from believing that to learning how to imagine myself in a different place, in a different way, in a different day, right? And then we connect them to standards. What does that mean? That you can dream as big and as large, and you can aspire as much as you want to, as long as you don't betray your standards, what you're standing on, the depth of who you are, what you have come to know about yourself. Don't betray that on your way up, right? But we've given them so much standard, and we've canceled, and we've not allowed the ability for their brains to develop the area of imagination and envisioning and aspiration, that they set the goal too low, or better yet, they don't set goals at all. I hope you understand what I'm saying. Yeah. So we're dealing with a generation, watch this, that can't dream. We're dealing with a generation that can't aspire. We're dealing with a generation that cannot create goals that are high, lofty goals. We've affected their ability to project toward the future upward. Because that has been supplanted, that has been taken away from them, right? That all now they got is social media. And now they're living vicariously through somebody else's contrived reality. That they're putting up something that looks real, that looks like that people live it, and all that, and they're being exposed to reality too soon. Yeah. I never thought, even as a child, I never thought Bugs Bunny and Wile E. Coyote and Elmer Fudd and, all these people, Froghorn, Leghorn, or I never thought they were real. Superman, Batman, I never thought that they were real in real life, right? But did I tie a towel on my neck and run through the yard and play Batman and Robin? Yes. Did I play Superman? Yes. Yes. Did I have my intergalactic ring? Absolutely. I knew they weren't real, but my parents didn't stop me from imagining them, right? That I could fly, right? And we would climb, there was a tree in the front of our yard, a little oak tree, and we would climb the tree, and then we would jump out the tree and act like we were flying, you know? Because the ground gonna make us know that we can't fly, right? The ground, when you hit that ground, and if you hit it the wrong way, it's gonna testify to you. Nah, bro, you don't have this, yeah. But what it taught us to do was go up, to aspire, to dream, to imagine, right? That there's life beyond 106 Fennec Drive. There's life beyond Monk's Corner. There's life beyond this dirt, then graveled road. That there is life, and there are people that I need to meet and that need to meet me. There are things that I need to do and things that I can do. Absolutely. That it's one thing about reading it in a book, but it's other thing about living it. Seeing the Empire State Building in a book was totally different than seeing it in person. You know, aspire. It's the aspiration, right? And sometimes we laugh at, you know, children and laugh at people who have aspire or dream or they imagine. We laugh at them, man, and we're so busy want to bring them back to reality, as if there's not enough of reality to go all around. Reality will confront every person. And yeah, every person will one day have to face reality. But you should not face reality without a development in your brain that causes you to imagine, that causes you to envision, and that causes you to aspire to something greater than what you are right now. And if we kill that too early, culture call, if we kill that in our children, that's why that's why I think we need to go back and have a revival of what do you want to be when you grow up? I think we need to have that revival, right? I think we need to ask them what you want to do. Me personally, oh wow, the Easter Bunny, the Santa Claus. I you ain't got to listen. I get it, because you missed the holy roly and miss holy roly. But I'm telling you, Joseph dreamed a dream, and you ain't got no problem with that. you don't have no problem with that. Isaiah saw a vision. He wasn't there. But Isaiah 6 says, you know, I was in this, he had a vision. In the same year that King Uzziah died, I saw the Lord, and he was high. You don't have no problem with Ezekiel 37 in the valley of dry bones, which was a vision. You have nothing. You have no problem with Habakkuk 2, write the vision, make it plain. Write it upon tablets so that he that runs can read it while he runs. For the vision is yet for an appointed time. You don't have any problem with that. You have no problem with Paul going in, up to the third heaven. None. You have no problem with that. But then we want to stifle the imagination, the aspiration, the goal, the ability to imagine, to envision for our children. Right? Doesn't that seem contradictory? Doesn't that seem a little hypocritical? Right? That and then we want them to believe in Bible characters. You want them to believe in a David they've never seen. You want them to believe in a Moses they've never seen. You want them to believe in an Abraham they've never seen. You want them to believe in a Garden of Eden that they've never seen, an Adam and an Eve that has affected their lives by not even by choice, but you want them to believe that. How? And you dampen the ability to imagine, the ability to create images. Right? Imagine or have an imagination doesn't necessarily mean fiction. It means to begin to paint the picture for the mind to cast images on the wall of your consciousness. That's what imagination is. Imaginaries are someone's vision for a particular thing. So when I say you need to expand your salvific imagination, I want you to begin to create and put pictures in your mind of what it looks like, of what the process is, what it looks like to be saved, and to be saved specifically by Jesus Christ. Right? And I think that we're in the classroom that we've taken out imagination. We're in a community that we've taken out imagination. Yeah. When we were playing football, I wasn't playing as myself. I was playing as Tony Dorsett. I was playing as Walter Payton. I was quarterback as Terry Bradshaw, Franco Harris, John Stallworth, Mean Joe Green, because I'm a Steelers fan. You know, I'm an unabashed Steelers fan, right? But yeah, we were playing wrestling. I was imagining that I was Ric Flair, Wahoo McDaniels, Jimmy Superfly Snuka. Y'all, you know what I'm saying? That we were these characters, Dusty Rhodes. I didn't step in and was in wrestling as myself, you know? But I was developing an imagination. And nothing is wrong with that, right? Especially as you give them standards. When you ground them into standards and you get them to understand, okay, X, Y, Z, A, B, C, don't do this, don't do this, make sure you know who you are, blah, blah, blah, blah, blah. When you give them settled standards, your children, by the way, when you give them, and yourself, then you can imagine yourself as the CEO. You can imagine yourself open a business. You can imagine yourself as healed from that sickness. You can imagine yourself as losing the weight. You can imagine yourself free from addiction or getting the high school diploma or the new job or the new position. You can begin to, that could be an aspiration, a goal, right? But those are foundational, right? And so I think that when we take that away from our children, when we take it away too soon, for what cause? I have absolutely no idea, right? When I grew up, they had cartoons. You know, and again, like I said, we were able to, you know, be these people. We were able to, in our minds, we weren't them, but it caused us to have an imagination, right? And so one of the things that I want to encourage you today, Culture Call, is to regain your imagination, regain a communal imagination, regain the ability to see how community can look again. Regain the ability to envision how this state could look if we literally chose the right leaders. I was looking at a political survey, a political discussion today, and I was sitting there like, how in the world? How are these two candidates, I'm talking about in our state, how are these two candidates even equal? What kind of, now watch this, and we're living under an administrative electoral kind of quasi-perverted imagination, because the whole idea is make America great again. So you're not living in imagination, you're living in nostalgia. And nostalgia hasn't been kind to us. Not in this country. Not for the 250 plus years that we've been here. Yeah. So, and when you ask them, when was America great? And they give you a random, but in the 20s, oh yeah, okay, in the 20s, but except the whole segregation and the lynching and the women couldn't vote. Oh yeah, not that, you know. America great was from its founding. Oh, so, okay, so from, but except for the slavery part. Except for, you know, millions of people being trafficked from Africa to America, to the Americas, except that part though. And then they stumble because they understand that their imagination also, well, you have to include the oppression of other people. And then they start skirting around, you know, right. And so, you know, we who are responsible people, and let me say it again. We who are responsible people, Culture Call, have to begin to dictate what exactly are our goals and our aspirations. Sitting your children down and asking what they want to be. Well, it's going to take this to get there. It's going to take that to get there. They're going to, you know, other cultures do that. And we used to do that. We used to not allow education and those things, and the things that are going to affect the betterment of who we are, they weren't the enemies of our community. Now we're giving leeway. Everybody, it ain't designed for everybody to go to college. Who says? Who says? I mean, no, for real. Who says? Who says? I get it. I get what you're saying, but I'm trying to figure out who said that. That's what I'm talking about, Culture Call. I'm not talking about the reality. I'm talking about who made that statement that anybody's supposed to go to college. Because a lot of our great grandparents, they wanted to go but couldn't go because a lot of them were the oldest and they had to take care of brothers and sisters, but their younger siblings were able to go. Their younger siblings were able to go, but the older siblings were not. So, yeah, you can't say, well, my great-great-mama, grandmama, granddaddy didn't go to college. Yeah, but did he want to? Right? And at that time, there weren't a lot of colleges and universities that allowed us to attend, except the HBCU. Right? So, yeah, they had dreams and imaginations as well. Don't tell me that our enslaved ancestors didn't dream and imagine and had an aspiration to be free, to be considered as fully human. Don't tell me that. Right? And so these are the things when we couple them together, Culture Call, I think it weaves a brilliant narrative about the kinds of humans we want to be. Yes, I have my standards. Yes, there are certain things that I will not do. There are certain things, not because I cannot, but because I will not. They are not, I won't give anything that has the propensity to control my destiny and my future and my purpose. And that will shackle me by a particular vice or a particular fleshy notion. I'm not going to give space to things. No, we're not going to do that. Right? So I got to have standards, ethical standards, that I'm going to treat this person the same way I treat that person. That I'm going to give that person mercy and grace the same way I give that person mercy and grace. I'm going to do my best to live up to my creed. You feel what I'm saying? My very, very best. I want to make sure that I challenge myself to be the example, to be the epitome of my expectations. That I'm not going to use my life and live it any kind of way, but then I'm going to judge and adjudicate you by a whole different standard, a whole different metric. But I'm going to let myself off the hook. I'm not going to judge you for drinking, but then I got something up under my seat. I'm not going to judge you for smoking, but then I got a pack of cools in my suit pocket waiting to be a chimney. I'm not going to do that. No, I'm going to deal with fair weights. I'm going to deal with balanced weights, balanced measures in my standard. That says if it's good for you, if it's good for you, it's good for me. And if it's good for me, it's good for you. I don't lie to me, so I ain't going to let you lie to me. I don't disrespect me, so I'm not going to let you disrespect me. Hello. I'm not going to let you. I don't call myself out my name. And I ain't gonna let you do the same thing. You see how that works? Right. So I'm gonna use myself at the platform. I'm gonna be a faithful friend, and I expect you to be a faithful friend. And at the point where that doesn't happen anymore, then now two roads diverge on Yellowwood. We gotta go our separate ways. May the Lord watch between me and thee while we absent one from another. That's exactly what we gotta do. Because I'm not going to be holding myself to a standard that you ain't even thinking about. That tells me, that gives me a clear indication. Do you need to be in my world? Do you need to be in my space? And if you do not, then guess what? Hey, you're blessed when you come and you're blessed when you go. But go ahead on though. May the speed of God go with you hurriedly. Judas, whatever you do, do it quickly. Right? But that's how we do it. That's the standard portion. And then our aspirations. I'm going to encourage you in your dreams. I'm going to even help you build a house for your imaginaries. I'm going to let you envision. I'm going to sit there and listen for you to tell me what you want your life to look like, what you want your life to be like. And I'm not going to criticize you and say, oh, no, nah, you can't do that. Oh, that's too much right there. Oh, no, uh-uh. Bro, if that's what you want to do, let's do it. Sis, if that's what you want to open that business, yo, what is it? Tell me. It's a restaurant. Are you cooking in it? Yeah. But hold on now, sis. Can you cook? Right? But serve me something. I'm going to be your first client. I'm going to be an encourager, not someone that keeps reminding you of your limitation. Why would I do that? That makes absolutely no sense. And so we got to weave these standards and these goals, aspirations, these imaginaries, these envisionings together to build a better community, a better schools, better places of employment, better churches, better homes, better families, better marriages, better people. We're going to use this as the boilerplate. We're going to use this as the template of what the future will look like. In Culture Call, I believe we can do that. I'm going to try to weave that in our next segment, but I need you to keep it locked right here on the Culture Call. Don't miss it. Y'all lean in.
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2: With SRN News, I'm Bob Agnew with Washington. Search and rescue efforts have resumed in Colombia after a powerful earthquake left more than 3,000 missing. About 1,600 buildings are damaged. Soldiers, rescue teams, and volunteers all working through the rubble. Choco, that's near the epicenter of the quake, is one of Colombia's poorest regions and hard to access. Other Latin American countries and the U.S. are all providing additional assistance. Newly released text messages sent by former NIH Director Anthony Fauci giving rise to new charges. There was a big discrepancy between what he secretly knew about the COVID-19 vaccine dangers and what he was telling the public. In messages to the Surgeon General and Director of the CDC, Fauci privately raised concerns that the vaccine could, in his words, theoretically be linked to miscarriages. U.S. stocks have been hanging around their record highs while oil prices keep swinging on ongoing uncertainty about the war with Iran. This is SRN News. I'm not one to say I told you so, but I switched to Pure Talk over a year ago, and ever since, I've been telling people there's no better wireless company out there. Well, a few months ago, a massive survey was conducted. 123,000 people were asked to rate their wireless carrier in four categories: coverage, support, data, and overall value. Well, the results are in. 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
4: Here's your Tuscaloosa and West Alabama forecast. Blistering sunshine, 93. High humidity will make it feel like 105 and a light southwest breeze. Slight chance of a pop-up storm this afternoon. A fair sky overnight tonight, muggy, 76. Wednesday, an afternoon storm chance with a high 95. Sunny skies on Thursday, pushing temperatures to 97. Heat index values around 105. Richard DeWetting at the Weather Channel for Town Square Media, Tuscaloosa.
5: It's 92 degrees in Tuscaloosa.
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0: This is a world premiere. And we are back. What an amazing day. We're talking about standards and expectations. And one of the things that I really want us to posit and think about, Culture Call, is this reality that we have to make sure part of reforming and reformatting our community is that we've got to really be intentional about removing all of the fluff, all of the fluff, and getting down to the stuff. We can't be as proficient in gossip and rumor and messiness as we are in making sure that we are constructing and that we are building and that we are bringing a level of assets to our community to make it better. I think that's very important, don't you? Sometimes somebody asked me the other day, like, well, how come you don't talk about this? How come you don't traffic in that? Blah, blah, blah. And I said, well, you know, that's just not my thing. You're asking for somebody else. That's what they used to do. I don't do that. Do I know that things are incorrect? Do I know that things are wrong? Do I know that things are, and as much as first of all, I'm not just going to talk about it from a unilateral perspective. I'm going to think centripetally about it. I'm going to think about it around the whole thing, get every part of it. And then I'll share it, you know, because some people love to argue just to argue. And you know, that's what they do. That's not what I'm built for. That's not what my claim to fame, or neither do I want that to be. I want to always, when I come on here, to inspire you to be better. Yes, I'm going to talk about the truth, and for some people that unnerves them, because I get it. I have the listeners. I've learned that I've got more listeners than I thought I had listeners. There are people that listen outside of what you would consider to be my demographic. So I get it. I get it. And so I know that sometimes I'll say something that might disturb the status quo. It might disturb, you know, people who have a different viewpoint. And that's cool. You know, it is what it is. It does what it does. You know, I ain't mad at nobody. My job is to make sure that my community is aware, right? That when we start talking about, you know, this upcoming election for governor in our state, and you've got a former football coach versus a civil rights lawyer that made sure that the young that the four little girls in the 16th Street bombing had found justice. What is the comparison there? I for the life of me. And what I've learned, I'm talking about standards and goals, standards and aspirations, standards and expectations. For some people, not voting for the former attorney is get back because he found justice for those four young girls. See, a lot of this, some of this stuff is systemic. And you have to ask, what is the standard of those people that they feel that this need, I'm not going to vote for him because he convicted the folks that bombed. What? Are you serious? Does that make sense? Right? That makes absolutely, positively no sense. Right? That we're going to put data centers. Now, we keep talking about how beautiful the natural landscape of the South and Alabama in particular is, specifically. And then now, because of capitalism, because of hungriness, money hungry, right? We're going to put data centers all over the place. That where lakes and wildlife used to be, you used to go, you know, fishing and hunting and all that kind of, not farming. Now we're going to put a data center that's humming through the night for money. Because, yeah, that's a good economic move. You see what I'm saying? But some things just don't make sense. Right? Some things just don't make sense. And be not deceived. Standards and expectations. There are some people that don't think the hungry should eat. There are some people that don't think that the unclothed should be, you know, should be clothed. The naked should be clothed. Some people don't think that everyone should have a right to an education, a good education with quality teachers. Some people don't even believe that teachers ought to be paid properly. I'm talking about as a standard, and a common sense individual say, okay, well, my mom was a teacher, my grandmother was a teacher, my family are full of educators. Okay, so then. So, but you're gonna vote for somebody who don't even think that they deserve to be fairly compensated? That's what you're doing? You see, that's standards and expectations. I don't know, when you look at our state and in our education and you look at all of our grading, you look at our life expectancy in this state, that we're in the lower percentiles. And before you talk about, and look who's run the state. Look, I mean, listen, I'm just talking about standards. I'm not talking about politics right now. I'm talking about standards. Look who has run the state for the last two decades. And look where it is. Figures and numbers don't lie, but people do. And people will lie about the numbers that don't lie. And so what we're going to do is just sit home. We ain't gonna come out in mass and vote what is best for our state, for our cities, right? Right. We just gonna, okay, that's what we're gonna do. And then we're gonna come back and complain. Right? That just, it doesn't make any sense to me. It doesn't make, I'm trying to figure out what standards are people judging this by. What's your expectations? What's your vision? What's the goal? How do you want this to turn out? Right? It doesn't make sense. You got a state, you know, because everybody says Alabama is backwards Mississippi or Mississippi is backwards Alabama. You got a whole city that this young man has been killed and they got the autopsy, but they won't release it. What? What's the standard here? What's the standard here? You see what I'm saying? What is the standard of the most populated black African-American populated state in the country? What is the problem of giving people justice? What's the problem? Why can't the standard be that? Because if it was vice versa, first of all, if it was vice versa, he wouldn't be dead. That's the first thing, because black people by and large are very protective if one of them are with us, because we already know how to

0: But this whole thing started with you lying. Absolutely. Standards, culture call. Standards. We've got to lean into them in this hour, in this day, where truth seems to be a rarity. Where integrity seems to be anathema. Where character seems to be a disease that we need to be inoculated from. There's got to be a level of standard that we operate in our community. Don't just let, I don't care if it's your cousin, your nephew, your son, your brother, don't just let him walk around the community shooting and killing, starting fights or raping girls or snap. Don't just do that. Have the standard. Have the standard. I love you, but you and everybody else is safer if you in jail. Yeah, what's the standard? And standards don't play favoritism. I'm going to say that again. Standards don't play favorites. Standards do not play favorites. So you're going to have to learn. We are going to have to collectively learn how to stand and stabilize on an ethical, moral future for our community, for our lives, individually and corporately. What's your standard? That's what I want to challenge you with today. I see the runway. We're about to land this plane, but I want to challenge everybody that's listening to me, still listening to me, that hadn't gotten bored yet. Hope you have it. What's your standard? What's the operating principle of your life? I think if we start there, we'll find out a lot of key information. And our communities will start getting better because we'll start seeing clearer. The clouds will dissipate and we'll start seeing the sunlight of truth and the sunlight of goodness, joy, those kinds of things that will return to our community when we develop a standard. Absolutely. We can imagine something better when we're standing on something stronger. I'll say it again. We can imagine something better, expect something better when we're standing on something stronger. Y'all keep it here. I see the runway, but I got another break. I need y'all to keep it locked right here on the Culture Call with your boy L. Spencer Smith. 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
2: Polls are open until 7 tonight for today's special congressional district elections. 10% or fewer Alabamians are expected to cast a ballot. Secretary of State Wes Allen is encouraging voters.
3: Don't take for granted how important that we get to participate in the direction of our country and the choosing of our elected leaders.
2: Bibb County has a District 6 Democrat runoff, while District 7 has two Republicans. Today is day two of former Alabama basketball player Kai Spears' defamation suit against the New York Times. Click TuscaloosaThread.com for more news. I'm Don Hartley.
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5: 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I want to remind you guys that I'm holding you to the challenge to ask yourself, what's my standard? What's my goals? What's my dreams? What am I standing on? But if faith is indeed the substance of things that hope for and the evidence of things that's not seen, what is my faith in? I know what my faith stands on, but what do I have? Yeah, because you have faith for, but do you know what you really have faith in? Right? Faith for God to do something is different than faith in God, period. For he that comes to him must believe that he is, and then he is a rewarder of them that diligently seek him. And so these are biblical principles. We just haven't thought about them in the same kind of way, but we got to do that. So yeah, let's develop a standard and give our dreams something strong to stand on. Listen, at the end of every phone call, my grandmama and my mom used to say, I love you a bushel, I love you a peck, and I love your hug around the neck. This has been your boy, L. Spencer Smith. That's right, right here on Praise 93.3 FM 790 WTSK, the culture call. And hey, don't fret, don't you stress out one bit. We'll be back here again tomorrow from 10 a.m. all the way to 12. But until then, why don't you do me a favor? Pray for me while I pray for you, and let us all make sure that we love intentionally and have a blessed and beautiful day. 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

0: With FTRN News, I'm Bob Agnew in Washington. Newly released text messages from former NIH Director Anthony Fauci are fueling new questions about what he privately believed regarding COVID vaccines and pregnancy. In messages sent from his government phone to the Surgeon General and CDC Director, Fauci sent from his government phone with those messages and said the vaccine could theoretically be linked to miscarriages. He nonetheless continued recommending vaccinations for pregnant women. Those texts were released by U.S. Senators Rand Paul and Ron Johnson. More than 100 people known to be dead now after that 7.4 magnitude earthquake rocked Western Colombia on Monday. The country's new president, Abelardo de Esperia, has declared a national disaster with destruction reported in multiple cities. On Wall Street, it's been slow going, not terribly bad. The Dow right now is down 18 points, the NASDAQ off 82. This is SRN News.
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4: Here's your Tuscaloosa and West Alabama forecast. Blistering sunshine, 93. High humidity will make it feel like 105 and a light southwest breeze. Slight chance of a pop-up storm this afternoon. A fair sky overnight tonight, muggy, 76. Wednesday, an afternoon storm chance with a high 95. Sunny skies on Thursday, pushing temperatures to 97. Heat index values around 105. Richard DeWetting at the Weather Channel for Town Square Media Tuscaloosa.
5: It's 93 degrees in Tuscaloosa.
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0: I need you now, dear Lord. Not a second, not a minute. I need you right now. And we've all been there before, right? And the good thing is that God will never leave you nor forsake you. He is always there with you. And he is a very present help in the time of need. Thank you, Jesus. Coming right back. I've got more music on the way to keep you encouraged. Let's see here. Erica Campbell, Adia, and Morris all on the way right here on Praise
1: 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And guess what? 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
9: Polls are open until 7 tonight for today's special congressional district elections. 10% or fewer Alabamians are expected to cast a ballot. Secretary of State Wes Allen is encouraging voters.
10: Don't take for granted how important that we get to participate in the direction of our country and the choosing of our elected leaders.
9: Bibb County has a District 6 Democrat runoff, while District 7 has two Republicans. Today is day two of former Alabama basketball player Kai Spears' defamation suit against the New York Times. Click Tuscaloosa Thread.com for more news. I'm Don Hartley.
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take it all back. Dorinda Clark Hull with a classic on Praise with TJ. Everything that the devil stole, you got to take your mind back. Sometimes you got to take your peace back. Love never fails. Here's Fred Hammond.

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1: 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The devil can't have what God.

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1: With SRN News, I'm Bob Agnew in Washington. Text messages released by Senators Rand Paul and Ron Johnson are prompting new scrutiny of the former NIH director Anthony Fauci and messages to the Surgeon General and CDC director. Fauci had raised concerns that the COVID-19 vaccine could theoretically be associated with miscarriages. Still, he went on to advise pregnant women to take the vaccine. Those messages sent via his government phone were sent on to other top health officials in the government. On Wall Street right now, the Dow Jones Industrial Average continuing to struggle. It's off by about 77 points. The S&P 500 down 24, and the NASDAQ is off by 137. Still combing through the rubble of a major earthquake in Colombia. More than 100 people are known to be dead. About 3,000 are still missing, and the remote area where the epicenter occurred is said to be very remote and difficult to reach. This is SRN News.
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1: Here's your Tuscaloosa and West Alabama forecast. Blistering sunshine, 93. High humidity will make it feel like 105 and a light southwest breeze. Slight chance of a pop-up storm this afternoon. A fair sky overnight tonight, muggy, 76. Wednesday, an afternoon storm chance with a high 95. Sunny skies on Thursday, pushing temperatures to 97. Heat index values around 105. Richard DeWedding at the Weather Channel for Town Square Media Tuscaloosa.
28: It's 94 degrees in Tuscaloosa.
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0: A little more Jesus. That's what the world needs today, for sure, Erica Campbell. And this is the day the Lord has made. Let us rejoice and be glad in it. Hey, have you heard about the One Voyage cruise? Erica Campbell and her husband, Warren, they will be doing a vow renewal on that One Voyage cruise. It sets sail out of Miami on March 26th, returns on November 1st on the Virgin Voyages. Resilient lady, Ja'Kalyn Carr will be there. So will Pastor Mike Jr., Jonathan McReynolds. If you like old school R&B, we got that too. Old school funk like the Bar K's, the SOS Band, Al Hudson and One Way. 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But that bar renewal should be real nice. Stay close. I've got more music on the way to keep you encouraged right here on Praise Week.
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17: Polls are open until 7 tonight for today's special congressional district elections. 10% or fewer Alabamians are expected to cast a ballot. Secretary of State Wes Allen is encouraging voters.
18: Don't take for granted how important that we get to participate in the direction of our country and the choosing of our elected leaders.
17: Bibb County has a District 6 Democrat runoff, while District 7 has two Republicans. Today is day two of former Alabama basketball player Kai Spears' defamation suit against the New York Times. Click Tuscaloosa Thread.com for more news. I'm Don Hartley.
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0: Yes, here, welcome y'all in. Praise 93.790 WTSK, the truth of this afternoon praise party, where a Holy Ghost party does not stop. As John P. Key, and I'm Minister Chris King. How are you doing on this terrific Tuesday, August 11th? And we're glad to have you back to school for the city school's second day. And tomorrow is the first day for the county schools. All right, we're excited to be with you. It's Bible Trivia Tuesday. I got Bible Trivia coming up around 4 o'clock. And I got inspiration, information, gospel news, church news, your request, your scripture of the day is on the way, and so much more. Plus, we're getting ready for the Stellar Awards coming up this weekend, getting ready for that, and I'm telling you, we're going to get ready to have a good time, too. All right, glad to have you. Tell a neighbor, tell a friend, turn that rib line and draw a crowd, and come on and join us on Praise 93 and 790 WTSK, the truth. And also check out the app, and you can see about the free crisis intervention law enforcement training that they have going on here in the city of Tuscaloosa. All right. Let's go ahead and get started. Can I get a witness? Can I get a witness? It's totally for him.
1: A witness.
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WTSK, The Truth. That's the Leper Song with Travis Green and Kia Rashid Kelly. I'm Minister Chris Gaines. Check out the app and see the latest on Alabama football camp. Plus, you can also see about Hillcrest High School hosting their Patriots night. So don't miss out on that. Check it out all on the app. And the county schools go back tomorrow, so I know they're looking forward to that. And remember that the revival was going on August tonight and tomorrow night at the Mount Zion Baptist Church in Falses, Alabama, on Cypress Creek Road. And they will have Pastor Demetrius Williams of First Baptist Church of Gainesville as the guest evangelist. The service starts at 6:30 tonight and tomorrow night. Pastor William D. Cooley is host pastor. And the First Community Church will have their food and clothing bank open this Saturday, August 15th. And they have it from 8 to 10. And breakfast will be served from 8 to 9. Everyone is invited. Pastor Daryl Gordon is host pastor. Here's JJ. Nothing else on Praise 93.

0: Oh, yes, praise 93.790 WTSK. The truth, something good is happening for you. You're inside the afternoon praise. Want to tap that app, and you can see how you can help Central High School, Falcon March, and Bingham. Yeah, it was some their great drive of water and sports drinks. Go check it out on the app and see how you can do that. Plus, you can see the latest on Alabama football camp, and we got some good articles for you, too. The St. Paul AME Church will have the third pastoral appreciation from a good friend, Dr. Kendra Walker-Jacobs. Sunday, August 30th at 10:30 a.m., they will have Dr. Jacqueline Long of St. Thomas AME Church of Greensboro. And then 2 o'clock, they will have my good friend Bishop David Evans of Greater Faith Church of Moundville. That's the cast evangelist, Dr. Kendra Walker-Jacobs. She is the host pastor. And Fall Revival is coming next month, September 9th through the 11th, 7 p.m. nightly at the Mount Carmel Community Church in Duncanville. Elder Terry Ball of Washington Temple Church of God in Christ will be the guest evangelist. Everyone is invited. My good friend Elder Demetrius Smith is host pastor. All right, we got more on the way this Tuesday.
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2: Well, that's her in news. I'm Bob Agnew in Washington. Director Anthony Fauci has faced renewed criticism following the release of private text messages about COVID vaccines and pregnancy. Fauci told the Surgeon General and the CDC director the vaccine could theoretically be linked to miscarriages. Despite that concern, he continued to recommend vaccination for pregnant women. U.S. stocks drifting below recent records while oil prices keep swinging on uncertainty about when the war with Iran will allow crude to flow freely once again. Most of the major indexes have spent the day in negative territory. Right now, it is a Dow off by 106 points, a Nasdaq down 134. President Trump has extended a waiver for 90 days, allowing foreign ships to transport goods among U.S. ports. That includes oil, fertilizers, and other fossil fuel products. This is SRN News.
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2: Here's your Tuscaloosa and West Alabama forecast. Blistering sunshine, 93. High humidity will make it feel like 105 and a light southwest breeze. Slight chance of a pop-up storm this afternoon. A fair sky overnight tonight, muggy, 76. Wednesday, an afternoon storm chance with a high 95. Sunny skies on Thursday, pushing temperatures to 97. Heat index values around 105. Richard DeWedding at the Weather Channel for Town Square Media, Tuscaloosa.
24: It's 96 degrees in Tuscaloosa.
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is going to be all right, all right. Praise 93.790 WTSK. The truth is the afternoon. Praise Brother Fred Hammond in the building. I'm Minister Chris King with you. Remember that the Mount Nebo Baptist Church will have revival going on Tuesday, August 25th through the 27th, 7 p.m. nightly. Pastor Robert Moore, Providence Baptist Church of Ethelsville, will be the guest evangelist. Everyone is invited. Come out and celebrate with them. Plus, on this Sunday, they will have homecoming August 16th at 2 o'clock. Pastor Jesse L. Miller of Mount Galilee Baptist Church of Northport is the guest evangelist. Pastor Frederick Silly is the host pastor. And also, too, want to remind you as well that you need to be at the Zion Hope Baptist Church for their Women's Day, August 23rd at 2 p.m. And they will have Pastor Michael Roach to Pleasant Hill Baptist Church of Tuscaloosa as the guest evangelist. Pastor Leonard Smith is host pastor. All right, here's Nia Allen and Major, Just You, on Praise 93.3.

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1: How God favored me in spite of my enemies. And if God did it for me, he'll do the same thing for you. Don't worry about your haters. 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

0: 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Bishop Hezekiah Walker, God favored me. You know, Bishop Hezekiah Walker has a new gospel song. Yeah, it's coming. You know, it's out there, the music video. Have you seen it? Let me know on the app. The Rocket Ridge Baptist Church and Reformer have revival August 18th through the 20th next week, 6:30 p.m. nightly down in Reform. They will have Pastor Christopher Hortson of the Good Shepherd Baptist Church of Tuscaloosa as the guest evangelist. Pastor Stevenson Fulton, he is the senior pastor. And revival continues tonight at the Fourth Creek Missionary Baptist Church in York, Alabama at 7 o'clock. They have Pastor Tyrone Thomas of Livingston, Alabama. Tomorrow night, Pastor Lonnie Weaver of Tuscaloosa, Alabama. Everyone is invited. Pastor Mitchell Carter is the host pastor down in York, Alabama on Highway 80. On the way, I've got birthdays coming up next this Tuesday. It's time to turn
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4: A Birmingham woman died yesterday when her vehicle left Interstate 22, went airborne, and landed in a tributary of the Black Warrior River near Cordova in Walker County. The Alabama Supreme Court received a 45-page brief yesterday asking them to revive a lawsuit questioning whether Tommy Tuberville can legally claim 7 years of Alabama residency as required to seek the governor's office. And voters in parts of Alabama are heading to the polls today for special congressional primary runoffs. Polls close at 7 p.m. wherever balloting is underway. For the details on these stories and more free coverage of local news, get connected at TuscaloosaThread.com.
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The truth, that's the number one song of the nation. Jason Nelson there. I'm Minister Chris King. Now time for some birthdays today. I want to say happy birthday to Brother Kenneth Hunt today. Brother Kenneth Hunt, happy birthday goes out to him. And then I also want to say happy birthday to Reverend Bobby Hudson today. Also to Brother Razavian Lucius today. Happy birthday to Brother Donald Prince. Brother Donald Prince, Sister Melanie Hood today. Brother T.O. Hines, happy birthday to him. Sister Nadasia Moulton today. Brother Makai Brown today. Sister Demetricia Bonner today. Sister Betty Lewis, happy birthday to her. Sister Glenda Barnes, too. Sister Ruthie Jackson, Sister Audrey Williams, as well today. And then also want to say a happy birthday, too, goes over to none other than Sister Willie Mae McGyver down in Texas. Also, happy birthday as well to Brother James Shanklin today. Brother Leander McKenzie down south. Also, happy birthday to Brother Cornelius Williams today. And then also, happy birthday as well to Brother Tony McCorvey, Brother Michael Lang today. And, well, if today is your birthday, happy birthday to you. Today is your wedding anniversary. Happy wedding anniversary to you, too, from all of us here at Praise 93.3. All right, here is Tony Dixon, Tony Bush and the Deke. Y'all better shout.

He's able today, well able, praise. 93.790 WTSK, the two PJ Morton, Darrell Walls. I'm Minister Chris King. It's the afternoon praise party on the terrific Tuesday. And remember to watch out, kids getting out of school. So make sure you watch out for those buses out there. The Tabernacle Baptist Church will continue revival tonight and tomorrow night at 6:30 p.m. And they will have Pastor Randy Miller, Mount Zion Baptist Church of Mount Hebron, Alabama, as the guest evangelist. My good friend, Dr. Lorenzo James, is host pastor. And a big gospel singing concert featuring the New Beginning Gospel Singers is coming up this Saturday, August 15th at 5 o'clock at the New Bethel Church on 13th Avenue East in Tuscaloosa. Come out and join them. It's free. You don't want to miss it with the New Beginning Gospel Singers. All right, I got your scripture today. I got Bible Trivia Tuesday. Yeah, Bible Trivia question coming up at 4 o'clock today as well. So get ready for that. I see good happening. Here's Maureen Brown Clark on Praise 93.3.

you shadow me. Praise 93.790 WTSK. The truth is the afternoon praise party. It's Kira Shirt Kelly. I'm Minister Chris King with you. God shine on us today. The Northport AOH Church of God will have the King and Queen service August 16th, this Sunday at 3 p.m. in Northport, Alabama. On 14th Street, Dr. Erica Jewel Littleton of Faith Apostolic Church of Birmingham will be the guest evangelist. Everyone is invited. Overseer Jeffrey Seeley is host pastor. And tonight wraps up the West Alabama Prophetic Healing Crusade down at the True Deliverance Church down in Reform, Alabama, and they will have Pastor Armando Adams of Redemption Fire Church as the guest evangelist. Everyone is invited, and they're going to have Pastor DeMarco Smith. He is the host pastor, so come out and join them. All right. And Galleon, Alabama will have their three-day revival, too. It's tonight at 7 o'clock down at the St. Luke Baptist Church. They will have Pastor Diana Ford of Tabernacle Baptist Church of Galleon, Alabama. Pastor Isaac Harris is host pastor. Here's Fresh Start Worship.

0: Praise 93.790 WTSK. The truth is the afternoon praise party where a Holy Ghost party does not stop. Down to McClure Kenyon. And check out the app. You see the latest on news, weather, and sports. Plus, you can see about the Tuscaloosa. There's one place offering a free job readiness class. Check it out on the app right now. Remember, Women's Conference will be at the Miracle Deliverance Temple in Bowling Green coming up August 24th through the 28th, 7 p.m. nightly. They will have Evangelist Carolyn Williams, Apostle Juliet Marshall, Pastor Wilhelmina Williams, and Prophetess Tammy Jackson as guest evangelist. For the week, women for that conference, Pastor Martha Henderson, she's the host pastor. And men's conferences this weekend at the Guiding Light Church in Birmingham. And it starts at 7 p.m. the Friday night, August 14th, with Minister Jeremiah Castile. And August 15th at 9 a.m. with Apostle Stephen Davis of Refreshed Family Church of Birmingham. Come out and join them at the Guiding Light Church. Of course, Bishop Jim Lowe is host pastor. All right, I got more on the way this Tuesday. Watch out for those kids.
1: 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Hey there, it's L. Spencer Smith here. And I'm so excited to join the 93.3 team with my all-new talk show, The Culture Call. 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Listen, we're going to talk about everything that's going on in Tuscaloosa and the surrounding areas, even across the country. And guess what? 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I want you to call in to 205-752-4800. 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

0: Center and News. I'm Bob Agnew in Washington. NIH Director Anthony Fauci has faced renewed criticism following the release of private text messages about COVID vaccines and pregnancy. Fauci told the Surgeon General and the CDC Director the vaccine could theoretically be linked to miscarriages. Despite that concern, he continued to recommend vaccination for pregnant women. U.S. stocks drifting below recent records while oil prices keep swinging on uncertainty about when the war with Iran will allow crude to flow freely once again. Most of the major indexes have spent the day in negative territory. Right now, it is a Dow off by 106 points, a Nasdaq down 134. President Trump has extended a waiver for 90 days, allowing foreign ships to transport goods among U.S. ports. That includes oil, fertilizers, and other fossil fuel products. This is SRN News.
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18: Here's your Tuscaloosa and West Alabama forecast. Heat advisory from 1 p.m. until 9 p.m. on Wednesday. Could be looking at feels-like temperatures that are 105 to 108 at times as actual highs go well into the 90s. A generally clear sky tonight, lows in the mid-70s. We could have a widely scattered storm or two to cool us off Wednesday. Anything that does get started Wednesday afternoon could be strong and gusty thunderstorm-wise. Highs mid-90s, heat index levels in the danger territory to 107. Stay good and hydrated outdoors. Sunny on Thursday, low 77, a high of 97. This is meteorologist Mark Thibodeau from the Weather Channel for Town Square Media, Tuscaloosa.
19: It's 96 degrees in Tuscaloosa.
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1: 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The truth, it is the afternoon praise party where a Holy Ghost party does not stop. A minister Chris King with you. Remember the Friday night fire. It's coming up Friday, August 21st, 7 o'clock at the Faith Apostolic Church in Tuscaloosa on Culver Road. Special guests include Elder William Selden and the Elder Charles Stringer, Bishop Michael Bender is the host. Pastors will come out and join them for that Friday night fire, August 21st, at the Faith Apostolic Church on Culver Road. You do not want to miss that as well. And then also, too, we want to remind you that the free food giveaway is coming up this Saturday, August 15th, 2 to 4 p.m. at the Fresh Anointing Church of God in Tuscaloosa. Bring your bag. Bishop Joe Latham is the host pastor, so don't miss out on that. Going to be some free food for you. Come and get it. Hey, here's Renee Spearman, Kimberell, and Montel. You chose me.
2: Thank you, God, for giving us our identity in you. We can know who we are because we know whose we are, and we don't have to work for your approval. You've called us by name.

0: Lions, I'm Gonna Win Today, a Blaze. And Pastor Mike Jr., they'll be at the Stellars this weekend on Praise 93.790 WTSK. The Truth, I'm Minister Chris King. Gonna be a great time for you to be there. Remember that you need to be a part of the blessed time they're going to have at the SCLC Revival. It wraps up tonight. Yes, it does, at 6:30 p.m. at the St. Paul Baptist Church. They have Dr. Vernon Swift of Elizabeth Baptist Church as the guest evangelist. Everyone is invited. Dr. Lonnie Weaver is the host pastor, and the SCLC president is Pastor James Williams. Come out and join them. They've been having a time for what I hear. And the Christ Baptist Church will have their back-to-school rally. Glorify will be live in concert. You want to be there August 26th, 6:30 p.m. It's free. Praise and Worship by Terrence Isaac and hosted by Pastor Will Sterling and Dr. Renzio Daniel as the senior pastor. All right, we got Bible trivia. Got that? Yeah, I got that question coming up for you at 4 o'clock.
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14: A Birmingham woman died yesterday when her vehicle left Interstate 22, went airborne, and landed in a tributary of the Black Warrior River near Cordova in Walker County. The Alabama Supreme Court received a 45-page brief yesterday asking them to revive a lawsuit questioning whether Tommy Tuberville can legally claim 7 years of Alabama residency as required to seek the governor's office. And voters in parts of Alabama are heading to the polls today for special congressional primary runoffs. Polls close at 7 p.m. wherever balloting is underway. For the details on these stories and more free coverage of local news, get connected at TuscaloosaThread.com.
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1: Praise 93.790 WTSK. That you thank God for his mercy today. PJ Morton, Minister Chris King, getting close to 4 o'clock. I got your scripture today coming. Plus, I got Bible trivia coming up at 4 o'clock as well. The 14th pastoral anniversary for Pastor Ben and Lady Massey at the New Enoch Baptist Church is Sunday, August 22nd at 11 a.m. Everyone is invited on 20th Street. And you don't want to miss it. And the Great Apostolic Church of the World down in Aliceville will have their homecoming. It's going to be August 22nd at the Aliceville City Park at 10 a.m. And they're going to climax on the 23rd, that Sunday, at the church at 3 o'clock. Minister Kadarius Jones of New Life Baptist Church will be the guest evangelist. And, of course, Pastor Amy Taylor and Apostle Jeffrey Talibal are the host pastors. All right, here's Sincere.

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Praise 93, Just Believe, Jan Hancock on your number one gospel station on Praise 93, 790 WTSK. The truth, we're going to pray right now. Let's pray for our sick and shut-in and bereaved families, those behind prison bars, everyone in the nursing homes, mental institutions, Bryce, VA Hospital, DCH, Tuscaloosa, DCH, Northport, everyone at the county jail, Taylor Hart, our local city, county, and private schools, charter schools, all the teachers and administrators and parents and students and athletes and support staff that have gone back to school and those going back tomorrow with the county schools. And we're praying for our local businesses, churches, and organizations, praying for our children, praying for those overseas, and praying for our government. We're praying for those devastated by the earthquake in Colombia. We're praying for everyone everywhere inside the afternoon. Praise Lord. We're praying for you too. Our Bible trivia question, it is, could be a hard one, but I think I got a good one for you. What church member, you know, what church member in the Bible was criticized loving to be first and refusing to welcome traveling Christian brothers? This church member in the Bible, they criticized for loving to be first and refusing to welcoming traveling Christian brothers. Let me know the answer on that. That's a good one right there. It'll be a hard one. Here's Lisa Knowles. Goodness all around me on Praise 93. She'll be at the Stellas.

0: yes, he's been good, good, good to you and me today. Chris Wesley and Undignified Praise. It's the afternoon praise party where a Holy Ghost party never ever stops. I'm Minister Chris King hanging out with you on this terrific Tuesday. Our Bible trivia question, who is the specific church member in the Bible that criticized for loving to be first and refusing to welcome traveling Christians? Who is the specific church member? All right. Who is a specific church member? All right. That was loving to be first and refusing to welcome traveling Christians. Let me know the answer right now on the app. All right. Our evening of praise with the Johnson Brothers is coming up on August 30th, 3:45 p.m. in Greensboro at the Pleasant Grove Baptist Church. Special guests include Skylar Patterson and Predestined, Derek Drake Taylor and the Spiritual Harmonizers, Pastor Monty Maddox and Highly Favored, the Shallow Spirituals and Dwayne Charleston and Company, hosted by none other than Pastor Tracy Sanders and the Praise and Worship Minister Darius Gladney. Everyone is invited. Don't miss it. All right. Here at the Mighty Clouds of Jesus will turn it all the way around.
1: Yeah, yeah. Oh.

0: 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Praise 93.790 WTSK, the truth, your number one gospel station. The mighty, mighty clouds of joy. I want you to check out the app, and you can see how you can win that $500 prepaid Visa gift card for back to school. You better hurry up before it runs out. Go ahead and do so. 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I think it's day number 6. And also, you can see about the college students getting ready to start back school, too, and the county schools as well. All right. Remember that Family and Friends Day will be at the Deliverance of Praise Tabernacle on August 30th at 4 o'clock p.m. on 26th Avenue in Tuscaloosa. Special guests include Evangelist Giovanna Gardner of Temple of Glory Church, Pastor Shirley, Pastor Stanley, and Lady Seal, the host pastor. So do not miss out on that at Deliverance of Praise Tabernacle. All right, we got a Bible trivia question. What church member in the Bible criticized for loving to be first and refusing to welcome traveling Christian brothers and friends? Let me know on the app.
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2: With SRN News, I'm Bob Agnew in Washington. Search and rescue efforts have resumed today in Colombia, a day after a powerful earthquake left more than 3,000 people missing. The search continues frantically for survivors amid all the rubble of about 1,600 buildings. Soldiers, rescue teams, and volunteers all doing what they can to sift through the rubble. The epicenter of the quake is in one of Colombia's poorest regions and hard to access. The U.S. is assisting. Some Republican lawmakers are now joining the move to have New York City's Muslim mayor barred from attending the ceremony marking 25 years since the 9/11 terrorist attacks. Many family members of the victims have signed a petition wishing that the mayor would not attend. He has made comments in the past that seem to be supportive of groups with terrorist ties. On Wall Street at the closing bell, the Dow was down 164 points, the NASDAQ down 84. This is SRN News.
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30: Here's your Tuscaloosa and West Alabama forecast. Heat advisory from 1 p.m. until 9 p.m. on Wednesday. Could be looking at feels-like temperatures that are 105 to 108 at times. As actual highs go well into the 90s. A generally clear sky tonight, lows in the mid-70s. We could have a widely scattered storm or two to cool us off Wednesday. Anything that does get started Wednesday afternoon could be strong and gusty thunderstorm-wise. Highs mid-90s, heat index levels in the danger territory to 107. Stay good and hydrated outdoors. Sunny on Thursday, low 77, a high of 97. This is meteorologist Mark Thibodeau from the Weather Channel for Town Square Media Tuscaloosa.
31: It's 94 degrees in Tuscaloosa.
32: This report is a traffic now from the Townsend Nissan Traffic Center. A very good afternoon to you on your terrific Tuesday. We do have a couple of issues, not severe ones, but I do want you to watch out for these disabled vehicles. First, on 2059 eastbound at Joe Malisham, that is not causing a huge to-do. Also, 359 southbound has a stall after 15th Street. And again, not a big delay for that one. With your Tuscaloosa traffic now, Tammy Thomas.
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0: Jesus is my rock today, my rock, my rock. That's none other than DJ Allen and Righteous on your number one gospel station, Praise 93.790 WTSK. Overcome Deliverance down in Duncanville. We'll have Revival coming up Wednesday through Friday, August the 19th through the 21st, 7 p.m. nightly. Special guests include Pastor J.C. White Jr. of Trinity Baptist Church, Pastor Demetrius Smith of Mount Carmel Community Church, and Pastor Elijah Fowler of Christ Community Bible Fellowship Church. Everyone is invited. And they're going to climax on that 23rd at 4 p.m. with Pastor Walter Hawkins of Dry Creek Baptist Church of Tuscaloosa. They'll be honoring Overseer Edna Turner, who's the host pastor down in Duncanville at the Overcome and Deliverance Church. All right? All right. Here is Tamala Man. Hello, God.
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0: 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The Weeping Mary Baptist Church, they're going to have their Family and Friends Day Sunday, August 30th at 11 a.m. Come out and celebrate and join them. The reunion choir will be there, too. Pastor William Wirky J. McKinney is the host pastor. So you do not want to miss out on that grand time with them. I also, too, want to shout out to all the college students moving back into the dorms and moving back in at Stillman College, and everyone over there at the University of Alabama coming in, Shelton State, UAB, UWA, Miles College, Troy, and Auburn, and all over the place. I want to shout out to them today. Our Bible trivia question: what church member in the Bible was criticized for loving to be first and refusing to welcome traveling Christian brothers? Yeah. Let me know who was the specific church member who was criticized for loving to be first and refusing to welcome traveling Christians. Let me know the answer on the app.
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7: Tuscaloosa traffic now from the Townsend Nissan Traffic Center. Well, disabled vehicles around. We've got 359 southbound, a stall reported after 15th Street. No delays. 2059 eastbound at Joe Malisham. Also another disabled vehicle we got reported there. I don't see delays for you there as well. And in the meantime, we are moving a little slow up in Northport on 69 northbound onto Union Chapel Road back to Hunter Creek Road. With your Tuscaloosa traffic now, Tammy Thomas.
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9: A Birmingham woman died yesterday when her vehicle left Interstate 22, went airborne, and landed in a tributary of the Black Warrior River near Cordova in Walker County. The Alabama Supreme Court received a 45-page brief yesterday asking them to revive a lawsuit questioning whether Tommy Tuberville can legally claim 7 years of Alabama residency as required to seek the governor's office. And voters in parts of Alabama are heading to the polls today for special congressional primary runoff. Polls close at 7 p.m. wherever balloting is underway. For the details on these stories and more free coverage of local news, get connected at TuscaloosaThread.com.
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Yes, yeah, welcome. Praise 93 790 WTSK. The truth is the afternoon praise party where Holy Ghost party don't stop. John P. Key in the building. I'm Minister Chris King, excited to be with you as always. And our Bible trivia question today, who is the specific church member in the Bible who criticized for loving to be first and refusing to welcome fellow Christians? This church member criticized for loving to be first and refuse to welcome Christian travelers. Let me know the answer right now on the app today, okay? All right. And remember, too, as well, that you need to be a part of the revival happening at the Zion Grove Baptist Church in Northport coming up next week, August 17th through the 19th. They're going to have Pastor Kevin Horn of Grace Baptist Church, Pastor Kelvin Anthony of Shiloh Baptist Church of Birmingham, and Pastor Greg Morris of New Zion Baptist Church of Northport. My good friend, Pastor Quinn German, as host pastor. Here's Corinne Hawthorne.

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All things brand spanking new in Jesus' name. As Jason Nelson on a number one gospel station, Praise 93.790 WTSK, the Truth of Minister Chris King. And a little bit after 5 o'clock, hope you had a blessed day, a good day at work, home, school, back to school, getting ready to go back to school. And we're glad and excited to have you with us. And I want to say happy birthday to Brother Keenan today. Happy birthday to him. And also happy birthday to Sister Prince over there, Sister Sharabian Prince over at Solid Earth Ministries. Want to say happy birthday to them today as well. Want to remind you that you need to be a part of the great time they're going to be having at the King and Queen service at the Northport LH Church of God, August 16th at 3 o'clock. Dr. Erica Little, Jewel Littleton of Faith Apostolic Church of Birmingham will be the guest evangelist. Everyone is invited. You do not want to miss out on that grand time with them. All right, I got your scripture today coming out. Bible trivia question, though. It's a hard one. I think y'all got it, though. Who is the specific church member in the Bible who criticized for loving to be first and refusing to welcome traveling Christian brothers and friends? Let me know on the app. Here's Major. I prayed for you.

Hey, well, it's going to happen suddenly. Pastor Mike Jr. on Praise 93.7 WTSK. The truth, he'll be honored at the 41st Annual Stellar Awards coming up this weekend in Charlotte, North Carolina. So congratulations to our very own Pastor Mike Jr. Before that, Beverly Crawford. Our scripture of the day is coming up, but I got our Bible trivia question right now. And a lot of y'all got it right. Some of y'all got it wrong. And the question is, who is the specific church member criticized for loving to be first and refusing to welcome traveling Christian friends and brothers? Well, the answer comes in the book of 3 John. Yeah, 3 John 1 and 9. Diotrephes. If you said Diotrephes, you got it right. Diotrephes was a man in the Bible. He was known as a divider. He wanted to be first. He didn't want to welcome anybody. He was just something else. So if you said Diotrephes, you got it right. Yeah, he was one of them kind of church members. All right, in the Bible. Can you believe it? All right, our Bible trivia question. Thank you all for getting it right. Our next one comes up next Tuesday. Here's Javon Dewan. Your scripture today is...

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0: We are the salt of the earth. Praise. 93, that's Amethyst. I'm Minister Chris King. It's the afternoon praise party where a Holy Ghost party never ever stops. I'm Minister Chris King with you. Check it out after the latest on news, weather, and sports and everything you need to know. We got it for you. Yes, we do on the app. Now time for our scripture of the day. Scripture of the day on this Tuesday comes from 1 Corinthians 6:19-20. 1 Corinthians 6:19-20 says, you are not your own. You were bought at a price. Therefore, honor God with your bodies. You are not your own. You were bought at a price. Therefore, honor God with your bodies. The book of 1 Corinthians 6:19-20 is our scripture of the day today. You know, scripture teaches us that even our bodies, which we might think we own, don't belong to us. In a larger conversation about sexual sin in 1 Corinthians 6, Paul concludes, do you not know that your bodies are the temples of the Holy Ghost who is in you, whom you have received of God? You are not your own. You were bought at a price. Therefore, honor God with your bodies. You know, I'll admit it's hard to completely comprehend that my body isn't my own. Still, God calls us to honor him with it, to care for our bodies, to realize that we're stewards, renters, if we will, of these vessels he's given us, that we might use them to honor and serve the one whose own broken body and blood saves us. The book of 1 Corinthians 6:19-20 is our scripture today. Go check it out. It's time to turn
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0: with SRN News. I'm Keith Peters in Washington. Severe weather has cut power to over a half million people in the Chicago area, Indiana, and Ohio. Perilous thunderstorms and extreme wind gusts pummeled the region on Tuesday as tornado warning sirens howled and the skies darkened. All flights were temporarily stopped at Chicago's two major airports. Officials warned about delays as the flight backlog is cleared. Toyota is recalling about 655,000 Camry vehicles globally due to a display error that may deactivate safety indicators. Most of these cars were sold in the U.S., affecting over 508,000 model year 2025-2026 Camry hybrids. On Wall Street, the Dow down by 184 points. The Nasdaq dropped 159. More details at srnnews.com.
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7: Here's your Tuscaloosa and West Alabama forecast. Heat advisory from 1 p.m. until 9 p.m. on Wednesday. Could be looking at feels like temperatures that are 105 to 108 at times as actual highs go well into the 90s. A generally clear sky tonight, lows in the mid-70s. We could have a widely scattered storm or two to cool us off Wednesday. Anything that does get started Wednesday afternoon could be strong and gusty thunderstorm-wise. Highs mid-90s, heat index levels in the danger territory to 107. Stay good and hydrated outdoors. Sunny on Thursday, low 77, a high of 97. This is meteorologist Mark Thibodeau from the Weather Channel for Town Square Media Tuscaloosa.
8: It's 93 degrees in Tuscaloosa.
9: Tuscaloosa traffic now from the Townsend Nissan Traffic Center. Well, things are looking a little heavier now, especially as you travel on 359. Moving in that southbound direction just before you hit Skyland Boulevard at 359-69. Now, that accident has traffic very thick. Your backup is going to take you well beyond 2059. And then we've also got some slow traffic here moving on 25th Avenue on the southbound hook up to 15th. With your Tuscaloosa traffic now, Tammy Thomas.
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12: We just want to say thank you tonight.

Toya, just want to say thank you today. Lisa Page Brooks on this thankful Tuesday on Praise 93.790 WTSK. The truth, it is the afternoon praise party. The latest in gospel news. New music is out from William McDowell, Dreams, Revelations, and Moments. Also, Usher in the Spirit Again by Aaron Cole and Jonathan McReynolds and Ten Rock. That's a good one. Also, you can check out Never Forsake Me by James Fortune with his new one. And then also, Bishop Hezekiah Walker has a new one that they call Favor in the Love Fellowship Choir. And then also, too, Lakia Stokes comes over with Diary of a Church Girl. And then also, too, you can check out Kentrell Reagan's Testify and Joanna Jones McCoy composes art. Get this new gospel music added to your playlist today. And gospel music's biggest night. Yes, it's coming. Yes, it is. You better get ready for the 41st annual Gospel Stellar Gospel Music Awards. It's going to be at the Spectrum Center in Charlotte, North Carolina, August 15th this Saturday. Tasha Cobbs is set to perform and set to receive the Aretha Franklin Icon Award. Pastor Mike Jr. set to receive Thomas A. Dorsey Most Notable Achievement Award. It's going to be a lot of performances from Kiara Shit Kelly, Jacqueline Carr, Daryl Walls, John P. Key, Ty Tribbett, Ablaze, Just Cordell, Lisa Noel Smith and the Brown Singers, P.J. Morton, and so much more. Kirk Franklin will deliver and host, and not Carlton Banks. Yeah, he's going to be hosting too. And come out and join them. It's going to set to air August 30th at 7 o'clock on BET. Here's Anthony Brown with his news.

0: boy is Jesus today. Praise 93.790 WTSK. The truth, Isabel Davis. I'm Minister Chris King. It's the afternoon praise party. It's time to go, though. We got to get out of here on this terrific Tuesday. Join me back here tomorrow for a wonderful Wednesday, Word Wednesday tomorrow at 2 o'clock, and we'll do it all over again in Jesus' mighty name. Remember, Satan is defeated, his darkness is dispelled, and Jesus Christ is Lord unto the glory of the Father. And until me and you meet again, let there be peace. Maximize your moment, seize your opportunity, and remember, whatever you do for Christ, that's the only thing that's going to last. Remember, don't settle. Take your life to the next level. Darlene McCoy is coming up next, 6 to 10 with the Nightly Spirit. I'll see you back here tomorrow at 2 o'clock. 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
19: Tuscaloosa traffic now from the Townsend Nissan Traffic Center. We've got some serious issues here on 359 in that southbound direction right there at Skyland Boulevard, 359-69. Now, you do still have this crash. It's got traffic red lit well past 2059. And then you've also got an issue here on 2059 eastbound at Joe Malisham. Still reportedly a stall and also another stalled vehicle on 359 southbound after 15th. With your Tuscaloosa traffic now, Tammy Thomas.
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21: A Birmingham woman died yesterday when her vehicle left Interstate 22, went airborne, and landed in a tributary of the Black Warrior River near Cordova in Walker County. The Alabama Supreme Court received a 45-page brief yesterday asking them to revive a lawsuit questioning whether Tommy Tuberville can legally claim

0: 7 years of Alabama residency as required to seek the governor's office. And voters in parts of Alabama are heading to the polls today for special congressional primary runoffs. Polls close at 7 p.m. wherever balloting is underway. For the details on these stories and more free coverage of local news, get connected at TuscaloosaThread.com.
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Deadly Spirit, your girl Darlene. Man, we're going to talk about a subject tonight that is probably going to get under some people's skin. But I just think that we need to have some conversation that matters, especially as some of us are getting more seasoned than others. We've got to look at the generations to come because we need to have some conversations. If we keep saying that Christians should not have nightlife, then what are we creating for the next generation? Because they love nightlife. Does the faith community need its own nightlife ecosystem? Let's talk about it tonight. Coming up, 17 minutes away on The Nightly Spirit.

lovely spirit, your girl Darlene. And yes, I'm going to have this conversation tonight. Yes, I'm going to shake up some people. Some people don't feel like you should have a nightlife ecosystem. But I do want to open this up for conversation, because I think sometimes in the faith community, we become very good at telling people where not to go, while at the same time, you're not creating a space where you can go. You see what I'm saying? Everybody ain't gonna come to your little jazz night at your church, because everybody don't know about it. Only your church knows about it. You feel me? You know, everybody talking about, don't go over there, don't listen to that, don't participate in that. That's worldly. Come on, church. Here is my question. Then where are we supposed to go? What are we supposed to do? Stay in the house? Is this one of the reasons why we have so many single black women that are in church? Is because you've been told not to go nowhere. What he gonna do? Come over your house and knock on the door? You know, it's like, listen, hey, I'm grown. Sometimes I want to put on some clothes, go eat some good food. I want to dance. I want to laugh. I want to hear a DJ play some of my favorite music. I want to sing some karaoke. And I don't want every social experience to turn into another church service. Okay? So, Christians need fun. You know, everybody asking, can Christians have fun? You better have fun. You got joy, right? Well, how do you activate your joy? So, what if we created an alternative? Where is Christian R&B night? Where is inspirational house music nights? Where are we having these house parties? Where's the great comedy nights? You know, where's the sophisticated singles events? Does the faith community need its own nightlife ecosystem? And what would you actually attend? Call me, 1-877-345-7747. Let's talk about that one tonight. 1-877-345-7747. Talk to your girl on the Nightly Spirit.

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22: 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Watch for a disabled vehicle south on I-359, just past 15th Street. Also, we've got a disabled vehicle I-20 eastbound at McFarland. East on McFarland from Coker to Jack Warner Parkway, it's a 14-minute drive. North on Highway 69 from McFarland to Mitlary Road, it's an 8-minute drive. With your Tuscaloosa traffic now, I'm Lisa Bockett.

Oh, I know a place.

0: Holy Spirit, your girl Darlene, we are just talking about a Christian nightlife ecosystem. Do you think it's something that we need? What do you say? Tell us your name and where you're calling from.
1: My name is Charles Washington, calling from Columbus, Ohio. I absolutely agree with the fact that Christians need to have fun, because that's what spices up the relationship. That's what draws your partner closer to you. And without fun, it'd be like, you know, you're there, but you're not there. So, and plus, you know, having fun with your partner gives that other person a chance to see the side of you that they may not have seen before. So, like me and my girlfriend, we're going to a Black Culture Festival in Dayton Saturday. And then we're going to Indianapolis to celebrate my birthday at the end of the month. And then the weekend after that, we're going down to Kentucky for my family reunion. So, you know, everything doesn't always have to be about church. I'm not saying that you can't, that you shouldn't keep God in the middle, because you should. But every single moment does not have to be about church. So talk about, you know, laugh, joke, play, whatever. That's what makes life life. And God is the creator of life. So he knows that we need to have fun. So I absolutely agree. Yes, have fun. Enjoy yourself. And that way, you know, you can figure out what you want to do with the person that you're with, because she wants to have fun and you want to have fun. So why not have fun together? Laugh. It's okay to laugh. It's okay to have fun. So, you know, and so that is just my thought. I know I love my girl to death, and there's nothing I won't do for her. So I just, you know, believe that Christians need to have fun. They need a break from church sometimes.
0: Good stuff. Thank you so much for calling in. Listen, family, if you don't like what culture is offering, stop complaining and start creating. What if we just start creating? You know, holiness is never supposed to mean boredom. Why you can't have life more abundantly? Ain't that what Jesus came for? 1-877-345-7747. We're talking about the faith community. Shouldn't it have its own nightlife ecosystem? 1-877-345-7747. Tell me your thoughts on the Nightly Spirit.

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22: 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Hey.

0: It is the Nightly Spirit, your girl Darlene. Y'all know why I'm talking about this, right? Because I have started a nightlife ecosystem called Church After Party. And I want y'all to follow church_afterparty_social. We've got events coming up that we're so excited about. We've got the Church After Party R&B House coming up. We've got the Church After Party Shed coming up. We got a lot going on. So I personally, of course, I think we need to, but some people don't, you know. What do you say to this? Should Christians have a nightlife ecosystem? Tell us your name. Where are you calling from?
1: Hi, this is Rosanna. I'm calling from Atlanta, Georgia. And I agree, we need somewhere to vent with like-minded people and have fun, have a praise club to go to and just conjugate with like-minded Christians and just vent, you know. And we're living in perilous times. We need somewhere to go to just relax, have fun together, and have a praise club, have a karaoke, have music, have dancing. And we need that in our life. It's not all the time having to be sitting down serious, being serious, but just having a good time together with like-minded Christians and people that love God and enjoy ourselves together.
0: I appreciate you calling in tonight. Family, listen. Let me just ask you this. Would you attend a Christian nightlife event? And I don't want you to just say yes. What would actually get you outside? House music, Christian R&B, game night, singles mixers, poetry, food experiences, dancing, after parties. What would get you outside? 1-877-345-7747. Should Christians create their own social nightlife ecosystem? 1-877-345-7747. 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
2: 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Call Child Abuse Prevention Services at 205-758-1159. 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
6: Hey, wouldn't it be great if life came with a remote control? 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
6: 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But prediabetes does. 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
7: Yikes!
6: So you're on your own with the wasps. 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
11: Hey, Tuscaloosa traffic 93.3 from the Tuscaloosa with me, Center.
12: Darlene McCoy.
11: Eastbound on McFarland from Coker to Jack Warner Parkway. It's a 14-minute drive. Northbound on Highway 6.

0: 69 from Old Greensboro Road to Skyland Boulevard. It's an 8-minute drive. Road work continues on Highway 82 between Boswell Road and Shelley Hughes Road. Also, construction work on University Boulevard between Arcadia and Crescent Ridge Road. With your Tuscaloosa traffic now, I'm Lisa Bakke.
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